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1: Got a little toddler who loves to sing, dance and make a little noise? 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
2: In this bulletin, an Australian government site infiltrated by AI, and the Lions not distracted by an AFL tribunal appeal. With the details, I'm Naomi Millam. The Prime Minister says a breach of Australian systems by a rogue AI agent is unacceptable and the company behind the technology took too long to raise the alarm. At this stage, no personal information is believed to have been accessed in the breach of the Medicare Statistics Reporting Service, but investigations are ongoing. Former Army Intelligence Officer Dr. John Coyne has told Channel 9 this is why governments like Australia want global guardrails.
3: They want to stop these sorts of incidents happening by putting in processes, technology and arrangements so that, for want of a better term, AIs and AI agents just don't go out and continue to search in a way that a human wouldn't do.
2: The Federal Treasurer has warned Australia will be forced to pay billions of dollars extra to service our borrowing costs. Jim Chalmers will detail what he's described as the damaging impact of higher bond yields in the December budget update. Barnaby Joyce is adamant discussions are underway to form government between One Nation and the Coalition after the next election. Opposition leader Angus Taylor is refuting that talks are taking place with the minor party, but Barnaby Joyce says they can't wait until after the election to have these conversations.
4: We all know underneath, when the microphone's off, that's exactly what they're thinking. That's exactly what they're trying to work out how to do it. There's no way on God's earth under current polling you're going to have one person on the non-socialist side that's going to have the numbers. That's how the polling is right now.
2: One Nation is polling above both Labor and the LNP. A study has found almost half of Australians in their 20s are still living with their parents, up from 39% in 2001. The Household Income and Labor Dynamics in Australia survey also shows people are more stressed about housing and money. Qantas says it does not expect any disruption to customers at Sydney Airport as a result of planned strikes by ground services workers. The airport is advising travellers to allow for extra time due to separate industrial action by security staff. New research suggests religious education in Britain benefits the faith of non-Christians more than that of believers. A survey for the Institute for the Impact of Faith in Life found while a third of Christians said RE made them think more positively about their own faith, almost half of non-Christians said the same. Non-Christians also wanted religious education to include greater engagement with faith communities. And Egyptian-born pastor and evangelist Michael Youssef says the world is experiencing unprecedented turmoil and he's urging Western Christians not to hide in their church pews. He's challenging them to go into what he called wolves' territories with the good news of Jesus. Pastor Youssef was speaking at the Awake Houston event, which prayed for a third Great Awakening in America. He identified the domination of the global scene by Islamists as the primary threat facing the world. That's the latest news. Sport is next.
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2: Lachie Neal appeals his one-match ban this afternoon in a bid to play in Saturday's AFL Grand Final. The Lions have been tight-lipped on what avenue of appeal they'll be using, but Lions veteran Dane Zorko says it's not a distraction.
5: We can't do anything about it. Like, it's over to our lawyers and the powers to be to make the decision. We can only do what we can do, control, and that's go out this morning, have a really good training session, prepare the best way we can, and what'll be will be, and locks down here to support us either way.
2: The Dockers currently weighing up recalling defender Brennan Cox in favour of Oscar McDonald. That's the latest Vision National News. I'm Naomi Millam.
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0: 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This is Get Ready, Townsville. One of the same shiny things is coming to be. Some of this is going to be huge. And this is going to be huge. 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What's a chance for you and four people to win a ceiling by the magnetic analysis? Ceiling by the magnetic analysis. Yes, this is our biggest giveaway for 2026. This is our giveaway for 2026. 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
2: In this bulletin, a government cyber breach being investigated and new data on Australian societal changes. With the details, I'm Naomi Millam. Questions are being raised about why it took so long for Australians to be made aware of a data breach from a rogue AI agent. The Prime Minister has revealed public and private data from the Medicare Statistics Reporting Service were accessed but no personal information stolen. The incident happened in June, OpenAI knew in August, and government ministers were told at the end of last week. National Senator Bridget McKenzie has told Channel 9 it's a reminder of why guardrails on the technology are so important.
3: Now you've seen tech bros and head honchos coming out warning that there are not just benefits to AI, there are risks, and we've seen these type of incidents around the globe. So we need to take this very, very seriously and not rush to failure.
2: The Prime Minister has declared the post-1945 world order is no longer fit for purpose. Anthony Albanese will use an address in New York to warn major democratic powers and traditional institutions are declining in influence. Mr. Albanese says Australia must help build a new global order. Australia has signed a historic pact with Ukraine amid its war with Russia. The agreement commits Canberra to sustained defence and security cooperation with Kyiv. A new survey has detailed how Australians' lives have changed over the space of about 22 years. The Household Income and Labour Dynamics Study shows almost half of all people in their 20s are now still living with their parents. Domain's Dr. Nicola Powell says younger Australians are struggling to get into the property market.
4: So when you look back in the 80s, you can see that dwelling price to average income is about 3.3, and today that sits at 8.4.
2: Victorian farmers are preparing for a massive hit to profits this harvest. Broadacre farm profits are forecast to fall by a whopping 39% this season. The National Farmers Federation says it's due to fuel costs for machinery, with diesel costs reaching up to $3 a litre in some places. Britain's Air Force has announced the formation of its first ever squadron dedicated to countering hostile threats in space amid an increase in global focus on such capabilities. The new unit would be tasked with protecting assets, including satellites used for civilian and military communications. Two more major American hospitals at New York and Pittsburgh universities have agreed to cease carrying out medical gender transitions of children. Christian advocates Focus on the Family hailed the Trump administration for stopping what it called the lunacy of the procedure. And a petition calling for the resignation of the Archbishop of Canterbury, Dame Sarah Mullally, has gained renewed momentum after she gave an award to a Muslim cleric who praised 9/11 mastermind Osama bin Laden. The Church of England was forced to withdraw the award, which was presented to the Pakistani-born imam on the 25th anniversary of 9/11. It was given in recognition of his support for religious minorities in Pakistan. More than 7,500 people have signed the petition calling on Dame Sarah to go. That's the latest news. Sport is next.
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2: To NRL Roosters coach Trent Robinson maintains returning halfback Sam Walker has done more than enough to recover from syndesmosis surgery. The 24-year-old has been named in tomorrow's prelim final against the Dolphins. And Lachie Neal appeals his one-match ban this afternoon in a bid to play in Saturday's AFL Grand Final. That's the latest Vision National News. I'm Naomi Millam.
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2: In this bulletin, an AI agent goes rogue on a government site and an NRL legend hailing the return of Sam Walker. With more, I'm Naomi Millam. A rogue AI agent has breached Australia's government systems, accessing data from a Medicare website. It's not believed that any personal information has been breached in the Medicare Statistics Reporting Portal operated by Services Australia. Assistant Science and Technology Minister Andrew Charlton says investigations into what other systems may have been affected is underway.
3: We are working to make sure that we make Australia's systems robust. But these new AI models are extremely powerful, and that is why we have so much work to do to make sure that we make our systems robust.
2: The Prime Minister says OpenAI took too long to alert the government about the issue. The federal government is understood to have watered down part of its new immigration policy. The farming industry will be able to apply for working holiday visas to be fast-tracked in crucial planting and harvesting seasons. Victoria's crime rate has dropped, according to new statistics released this morning. Kiara Parker reports.
4: There were nearly 625,000 criminal offences recorded in Victoria in the 12 months to June. The crime rate, which accounts for population growth, declined by 3.8% to 8,679 offences per 1,000 people. But the recorded crime remains 13.2% higher than 3 years ago. The top three contributors to overall crime remains breaches of orders, including bail conditions, theft from motor vehicle and assault-related offences. Family violence-related incidents saw an overall reduction of 3.4%. In a record high, Victoria Police arrested 27,092 people, a combined 77,175 times.
2: Airport security staff have returned to work after the first two strikes at Sydney Airport. They'll walk off the job again for 2 hours from 6 p.m. amid their push for better pay. Separate industrial action by ground staff is not expected to affect passenger flights by Qantas, largely impacting freight operations. Nigerian terror group Boko Haram has denied signing a secret ceasefire agreement with the government, as reported by news outlets. It allegedly happened in June when Boko Haram freed 360 kidnapped civilians. Greg Musselman from Voice of the Martyrs says despite the denial, it could still be true. He gave Mission Network News a list of the questions such a deal raises.
5: How did that happen? Was it through negotiation? The Nigerian government claiming that they're not paying these ransoms, but are they? And, you know, what have they given up to the Boko Haram in order to have this ceasefire that's going on? More recently, 30 believers were killed, and that is mostly from the Fulani herdsmen.
2: It's speculated that any deal could be linked to January's national election. That's the latest news. Sport is next.
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2: To NRL, Roosters legend Anthony Minicello says the return of star Sam Walker is a huge boost for Sydney as they gear up for tomorrow's prelim against the Dolphins. The halfback hasn't played since round 26 after undergoing surgery for a foot injury. Minicello has told Channel 9 he's in awe of Walker's recovery.
6: Yeah, it's remarkable. I've had a serious syndesmosis back in my day, and it took a lot longer than 4 weeks, that's for sure. So the mental strength and the physical prep that he's gone through over the last 4 weeks.
2: And switching codes, Lions star Lachie Neale will front the AFL Appeals Board today, protesting a one-match ban preventing him from playing in Saturday's final. That's the latest Vision National News. I'm Naomi Millam.
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5: 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There's no human song that can describe such a love as this. 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
2: In this bulletin, an AI hack under investigation, airport strikes cause more delays, and the Dockers fly out of Perth bound for the MCG. With more, I'm Gareth Stafford. The federal government says a breach involving artificial intelligence highlights the need for a digital duty of care. An OpenAI non-human agent has accessed four government websites, including Medicare. The breach occurred back in June. The company only notified the government by email over the weekend. Communications Minister Annika Wells says big tech must be held accountable.
3: The delay in a three-month notification is a perfect example of an unregulated industry where big tech clearly feels like they can do whatever they like, and that's not going to wash here in Australia. That's why we want to legislate a digital duty of care.
2: At this stage, no personal information is believed to have been accessed, but investigations are ongoing. Passengers are being warned of further delays at Sydney Airport amid dual industrial action. Dusty Fitzpatrick reports.
4: Security workers are now back on the job after carrying out one of two scheduled two-hour walk-offs this morning. The employees are expected to strike again at 6 o'clock tonight as negotiations with contractor Certis continue. The airport says it's rostered on extra personnel, but it is advising customers to check with their airline. Separately, Qantas Link and Qantas Freight Ground workers are also taking industrial action. The airline doesn't expect any disruption to passengers as a result.
2: Dusty Fitzpatrick reporting. WA police are gearing up for a busy long weekend. AFL Grand Final festivities will be taking over Perth on Saturday. This weekend also marks the beginning of school holidays. WA Police Commissioner Cole Blanch says he wants everyone to have fun, but stay safe while doing so.
5: West Australians should enjoy the weekend, celebrate it. Have fun with your family and friends. Go out and have a great time. But do know, if you want to make that extra step and commit crime or drink too much and do the wrong thing, we'll have a huge number of police out there keeping it safe for everyone else.
2: Double demerits kick in at midnight tonight and remain in place until midnight Monday. Nigerian terror group Boko Haram has denied signing a secret ceasefire agreement with the government, as reported by some news outlets. It allegedly happened in June when Boko Haram freed 360 kidnapped civilians. Greg Musselman from Voice of the Martyrs says that despite the denial, it could still be true. He gave Mission Network News a list of the questions such a deal raises.
6: How did that happen? Was it through negotiation? The Nigerian government claiming that they're not paying these ransoms, but are they? And, what have they given up to the Boko Haram in order to have this ceasefire that's going on? More recently, 30 believers were killed, and that is mostly from the Fulani herdsmen.
2: It's speculated that any deal could be linked to January's national election. That's the latest news. Sport is next.
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2: To sport and in the AFL, Fremantle has left Perth, embarking on their journey to the MCG to secure a maiden premiership. Jake Batrick was at Perth Airport.
8: The Dockers are taking the same 23 players who played in last week's preliminary final win over the Swans in what could be an early indication of an unchanged lineup. Brandon Walker, Christian Cherry, Jago O'Meara and Brennan Cox are also on the flight. Whether either of them are selected in the final 23, that'll be confirmed this afternoon. Dozens of Freo fans were on hand to cheer on their heroes as they were whisked through the airport a short time ago. They'll land in Melbourne in a few hours and they'll gear up for tomorrow's grand final parade.
2: Jake Batrick reporting. And in the NRL, Trent Robinson is remaining tight-lipped on how he plans to use Hugo Savala in Friday night's preliminary final against the Dolphins. That's the latest Vision National News. I'm Gareth Stafford.
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1: Got a little toddler who loves to sing, dance and make a little noise? 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
2: In this bulletin, unemployment data released, a long-serving police official resigns, and hundreds of Hondas recalled. With more, I'm Gareth Stafford. Australia's unemployment rate has increased over the past month as more people are in the market looking for a job. Michael Packie has more.
3: The unemployment rate has climbed to 4.6% in August. That's up slightly from the July result. The increase has been mainly driven by a rise in the participation rate. This is the number of people in the market actively looking for a job, confident they'll be able to land some work. About 40,000 jobs were created over the month, but all of them part-time, with a drop in full-time roles. The data from the Bureau of Statistics shows an increase in the number of hours worked, which means some people are seeking extra shifts or working multiple jobs to deal with cost of living pressures.
2: Michael Packie reporting. The opposition says Australia needs to have its own artificial intelligence capability that works in the national interest. An investigation is underway after an AI agent for the tech firm OpenAI managed to hack into the Medicare system. The incident happened in June, but OpenAI only emailed the government about it over the weekend. Shadow Industry Minister Andrew Hastie says it's a disturbing development.
4: Which is why I've been making the argument for investment here in Australia, a frontier lab, where we build something that works in the national interest and protects us. Because if there's rogue AI agents out there, we need actually to have our own defensive AI agents protecting Australian government data, our private sector.
2: The New South Wales Premier has confirmed the state's Bureau of Crime Statistics and Research was also breached by an OpenAI bot. Cybersecurity New South Wales is now working with the federal government to investigate the breach, which infiltrated four separate Australian government websites. After almost a decade as Secretary of Victoria's Police Union, Wayne Gatt has resigned. He's taking on a new role leading Victoria's Labour Hire Authority. The Police Association of Victoria Board will now commence the process of appointing a new secretary. 500 Honda vehicles are being recalled due to an issue with driver and passenger seats. Affected models include the Civic, the ZR-V and Accord models built between 2023 and 2025. A movie-length documentary about Australian-born evangelist Nick Vujicic is being released in the US tomorrow. Titled No Limbs, No Limits, The Nick V Story, goes far beyond the familiar images of Nick smiling on stage and telling audiences that anything is possible. It explores the darker parts of his story and the faith journey that changed the way he understood his circumstances. Nick described its central message as, "When you don't get a miracle, you can still be one." A global prayer initiative began this week, focused on 38 Islamic nations across the Middle East, Africa and Central Asia, plus Indonesia. The Light the Nations event allows Christians to choose which nation to pray for in seeking a move of God amongst unreached people groups. Daily guides will focus on 3 to 4 countries with information and prayer points to help them intercede. That's the latest news. Sport is next.
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2: To sport and in golf, the President's Cup begins tonight in Illinois. The international team featuring the likes of Minwoo Lee and Adam Scott. It'll be headed up by fellow Australian golfer Jeff Ogilvie.
5: I think everyone comes into these tournaments with optimism. They're very momentum-based tournaments. I mean, look at Montreal was an amazing first 2 days, right? 0-5 was a disaster for us, and then 5-0 was a big success.
2: The US team features world number one Scottie Scheffler, along with Wyndham Clark and Colin Morikawa. And Wallabies coach Les Kiss is expected to move Joseph Suwalele to the wing for Sunday's test against the Springboks in Perth. That's the latest Vision National News. I'm Gareth Stafford.
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Claire with you this afternoon. It is good to be alive on the Drive Home Show. Now, it is officially Thursday. We're nearing the end of the week. I hope your day has gone well so far. It has been a bit cloudy, but the weather is still quite nice outside. I took a little bit of a walk last night, and honestly, the weather was so perfect. It was just windy enough, but I hope that you're able to enjoy the little bit of cool weather we still have coming our way. But as you stick with me, some words to live by coming your way in like 10 minutes, and in between then, we've got some Forrest Frank, Lost and Found. We've got Raven Lanae, and then some Jeremy Camp. So I hope you stick with me. And this next one is a fun one to dance to. It's called Two Step, The Enemy.

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You are tuned in with Claire with the Drive Home Show with some words to live by. Now, the verse of the day is 2 Corinthians 9:6, and it says, "Remember this, a farmer who plants only a few seeds will get a small crop, but the one who plants generously will get a generous crop." Now, what I took away from that was what you put in is what you get out. And I was reflecting because I so easily fall into the doom scrolling, train, I guess, at the end of the day, because you want to check your brain out. You want to find refreshment. You want to find rest at the end of the day. But is that really something that fills your cup? Because what you put in is what you get out. And I know that when I put my time into doom scrolling, I don't feel refreshed after. And so I want to continue to shift a little bit into, okay, at the end of the day, if I want to find refreshment, deep overflow from a cup, I want to put it into something that I know I will find generous crop from. If I'm investing into it, I know I will find refreshment. And for me, I know at the end of the day, that is in my Bible and that is in my worship music and my time alone with God. And so my encouragement to you this afternoon, and I'm also saying it to myself, is what you put in is what you get out. And I hope that at the end of the day, if you're finding refreshment, it is in something that will give that to you. Because I know for myself, doom scrolling is not the answer. But I hope you can find something that fills you up to the brim and helps you overflow. I hope you stick with me, and it's going to be alive.

0: headlines.
1: Good afternoon. In stories making news, the federal government is understood to have watered down part of its new immigration policy. The farming industry will be able to apply for working holiday visas to be fast-tracked in crucial planting and harvesting seasons. A study has found almost half of Australians in their 20s are still living with their parents, up from 39% in 2001. The Household Income and Labour Dynamics in Australia survey also shows people are more stressed about housing and money. 500 Honda vehicles are being recalled due to an issue with the driver and passenger seats. Affected models include the Civic, ZR-V and Accords, built between 2023 and 2025. And in sport, Australia begins its three-match one-day cricket series against South Africa in Durban tonight. Mitch Marsh continues to captain the side, with Pat Cummins to miss the first match of the series. I'm Gareth Stafford, and those are the latest news and sport headlines.
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That was Guy Sebastian with Elevator Love. You are tuning with Claire with some Switchfoot coming your way. We've also got some Crowded House, Bodie and Kane, and The Afters to look forward to. But I hope you stick with me. This next one is called Wake Up, Mr. Crow.

You're on with the Drive Home Show, heading into a song called Good Old Days by Bodie and Kane. Now, I'm not sure about you, but I know for me, every so often, I can get super focused in the future or with the past and just reflecting on it. And this next song is all about living in the moment, because these are the good old days that we'll talk about in the future. And so my encouragement to you after this song, or even during this song, is you continue to ponder on what it looks like to take an adventure, live up this life, because I know that these days and these weeks and these months and years pass by so quickly. And so my hope for you is that when you hit the point of reflecting, you're like, wow, I really lived. I know for me, that's something that I continuously ponder and think about, so I don't miss an opportunity. But these are those good old days. And this next one is by Bodie and Kane.

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2: My name's Carl Tinian and this is The Creative Word. I once walked past a garage where a man had thrown out all kinds of paint pots and half-empty varnish tins and scraps of wood and some sand. It was waiting to go to the rubbish tip, so I asked the man if I could have it, and he was very happy for me to take it off his hands. And I set myself a challenge to try to create a piece of art out of all of the things that were going to be thrown away. I started by layering up bits of dirt and sand and varnish and primer paint that had all kinds of dirt in it anyway, on this piece of wood that acted like a canvas. I then layered up paint from an old boat and bits of varnish and metallic paint from radiators. And slowly, this beautiful abstract image began to emerge. I really enjoyed the process of recycling that which was to be thrown away. It now stands proudly outside of my house as a kind of a message of restoration. A belief, I guess, that I hold, even with my own artwork, that beauty can come from that which has been thrown away or discarded. What do you have lying around in your house that is destined for the rubbish tip? Could it be something else? Could it be upcycled or recycled or turned into something desirable, interesting, and beautiful? All of us need to retrain our eyes to look at things from a different perspective, particularly in the areas of recycling and reforming. So go to it. Make new things out of old things. Birth the new from that which is near death. My name's Carl Tinian, and you have been listening to The Creative Word.

What We're Here For by The Afters just played. You're tuned in with Claire this afternoon, heading into some Harry Styles, Jessica Mauboy. We've got the news coming on as well, and then some Westlife, and then Ethan Beer. I hope you stick with me. It has been beautiful so far. I hope you continue to be able to get out into the fresh air. But this next song is called American Girls.

0: IQ.
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3: In this bulletin, police pleased with the response to the Gus Lamont Reward, a hero police officer recognised internationally, and ticket purchasers warned to be careful ahead of the grand final. With more, I'm Gareth Stafford. The federal government says it will investigate whether a breach involving artificial intelligence was against the law. An agent from tech firm OpenAI infiltrated four government websites in June, including Medicare. Acting Prime Minister Richard Marles says the non-human agent accessed the data independently of OpenAI.
4: It did not behave in accordance with what, you know, the guidelines of that portal were doing. It asked a question, it was the information was not given, and rather than leaving at that point, it scaled the fence. That is our concern here.
3: Labor was only informed about the incident last week, but has confirmed no personal patient records were accessed. Major crime detectives are pleased with the response from the South Australian public since a $1 million reward was offered for information about the disappearance of Gus Lamont. Since yesterday's announcement, 34 calls and two emails have been received by Crime Stoppers. All the reports are currently being assessed and will be investigated further where appropriate. Detective Inspector Amy Scott has received international recognition for her bravery during the deadly Westfield Bondi Junction attack. Inspector Scott was one of eight officers presented with a bravery award by the International Association of Women Police in Bali. The award recognises her actions in apprehending the attacker who killed six people in April 2024. Consumer Protection is urging people to be careful of scammers when buying tickets to this weekend's grand final. People wanting to buy from third-party sellers are warned to verify that the tickets are real. WA Commissioner Trish Blake says if an offer sounds too good to be true, it probably is.
5: If you are advertising on social media yourself saying, you know, tickets desperately wanted, that is like a magnet to scammers. They will come rushing out of the woodwork and offer you the tickets that they suddenly can't use to fly or their tickets into the MCG.
3: Anti-scalping laws can also render tickets illegal if they're sold for more than 10% of the original price. New research suggests religious education in Britain benefits the faith of non-Christians more than that of believers. A survey for the Institute for the Impact of Faith in Life found that while a third of Christians said RE made them think more positively about their own faith, almost half of non-Christians said the same. Non-Christians also wanted RE to include greater engagement with faith communities. Egyptian-born pastor and evangelist Michael Youssef says the world is experiencing unprecedented turmoil, and he's urging Western Christians not to hide in their church pews. He challenged them to go into what he called wolves' territories with the good news of Jesus. Pastor Youssef was speaking at the Awake Houston event, which prayed for a third great awakening in America. He identified the domination of the global scene by Islamists as the primary threat facing the world. That's the latest news. Sport is next.
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3: To sport, and in the NRL, the Knights are embracing the underdog status ahead of Sunday's preliminary final against the Panthers. Last year's Wooden Spooners have become one of the biggest success stories of the year, but many are still ruling them out against the league's heavyweights. Coach Justin Holbrook says they're unfazed by the doubters.
7: Obviously a good quality size, but it's never worried us, you know, right from the start of the year, so I'm not worried about it at all. The reason we're still playing now is because we've been able to handle everything, you know, right from round one.
3: There are reports the Perth Bears are looking to poach Latrell Mitchell from the Rabbitohs by matching his current pay deal. And in the AFL, Brisbane has chosen Triple Premiership player Simon Black to present the Premiership Cup to the Lions if they win the grand final on Saturday. Earlier this week, Fremantle picked inaugural Docker Sean McManus to do the honours. That's the latest Vision National News. I'm Gareth Stafford.
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That was Uptown Girl by Westlife. You were tuned in with Claire for the drive home. Now, if you're just joining me, it is going to be a great time with music. Some James Bay coming your way. We've got Nick Jonas, Brandon Lake, some Curtis Hoppe as well. So I hope you stick with me, and it's going to be live.

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It's going to be alive. You are tuned in with Claire with the Drive Home Show with some words to live by. Now, the verse of the day is 2 Corinthians 9:6, and it says, "Remember this, a farmer who plants only a few seeds will get a small crop, but the one who plants generously will get a generous crop." Now, what I took away from that was what you put in is what you get out. And I was reflecting because I so easily fall into the doom scrolling, train, I guess, at the end of the day, because you want to check your brain out. You want to find refreshment. You want to find rest at the end of the day. But is that really something that fills your cup? Because what you put in is what you get out. And I know that when I put my time into doom scrolling, I don't feel refreshed after. And so I want to continue to shift a little bit into, okay, at the end of the day, if I want to find refreshment, deep overflow from a cup, I want to put it into something that I know I will find generous crop from. If I'm investing into it, I know I will find refreshment. And for me, I know at the end of the day, that is in my Bible and that is in my worship music and my time alone with God. And so my encouragement to you this afternoon, and I'm also saying it to myself, is what you put in is what you get out. And I hope that at the end of the day, if you're finding refreshment, it is in something that will give that to you. Because I know for myself, doom scrolling is not the answer. But I hope you can find something that fills you up to the brim and helps you overflow. I hope you stick with me, and it's going to be alive.

0: headlines.
1: Good afternoon. In stories making news, Chinese President Xi Jinping has arrived in Washington, D.C. for his state visit with U.S. President Donald Trump. The meeting will be the second time that the leaders of the world's two biggest economies have talked face-to-face this year. A proposal is being put forward to replace the job-ready graduate scheme in Australian universities. The package saves the government about $1 billion per year, but has sent the price of law, commerce and art degrees soaring. Queensland residents evacuated in the South Burnett region earlier this week due to a dangerous bushfire have been permitted to return to their homes with caution. The blaze impacting Teela reached emergency level on Monday. Authorities say the fire is now under control but will continue to burn for days, with locals urged to return with caution. And in sport, Wallabies coach Les Kiss is expected to move Joseph Suwalili to the wing for Sunday's test against the Springboks in Perth. I'm Gareth Stafford, and those are the latest news and sport headlines.
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0: 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Makes you feel it's good to be alive.

That was Swim by BTS, and honestly, that song gets stuck in my head all day long. You are tuned into the Drive Home Show with Claire, heading into a song that is all about identity. It's called Pure Average by Circina and Brady Drake. I hope you enjoy this next one. It has a lot of truth, and it's called Pure Average.

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That was Heaven Down Here by Megan Woods. You are tuning with Claire, heading into an Alex Warren song, some Medusa. Then we've got the news as well as some For King and Country coming your way. I hope you stick with me. This next one is called Passenger.

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2: In this bulletin, child safety workers go on strike, more bird flu detections and Aussie cricketers prepare for their next challenge. With more, I'm Gareth Stafford. The opposition has accused the Prime Minister of not understanding the risks posed by artificial intelligence. A non-human agent from OpenAI has accessed data from Medicare and three other government agencies, including the New South Wales Bureau of Crime Statistics and Research. Liberal leader Angus Taylor says the nation needs to bolster its cyber defence.
3: The Prime Minister gave a keynote speech back in July on AI. He made a big song and dance about it. He did not even mention cyber defence and the importance of defence against AI attacks.
2: A task force is now investigating potential penalties and law enforcement options. Australia's unemployment rate has increased to 4.6% over the past month, but almost 40,000 jobs were still created. The rise is on the back of an increase in the participation rate, which means more people are actively looking for work, confident they'll land a role. The August data shows a drop in full-time positions over the month, but a big jump in part-time roles. Queensland's child safety and youth justice workers are preparing to walk off the job tomorrow. Amy Drew has more.
4: Staff across the state will take part in a 2.5-hour walkout tomorrow afternoon. It follows weeks of protected industrial action and stalled negotiations over a new bargaining agreement. Workers will take their campaign directly to local MPs' offices, demanding urgent action on workforce pressures, leaving vulnerable children and young people without the support they need. Some staff will be carrying mattresses, symbolising the children being accommodated in the state's service centres when no safe placement can be found.
2: Amy Drew reporting. 8 new H5 bird flu events have been detected in New South Wales, including 2 in Sydney. An albatross was amongst 3 birds confirmed positive at Stockton Beach in Newcastle. Greater crested terns were found at Roseville and Kurnell. The gap between other outlets and Aldi as Australia's most affordable supermarket has narrowed significantly over the past 3 months. Choice's quarterly grocery basket research has found all 4 of the major retailers experienced price increases since June. Editorial director Mark Serrells says the German chain's lead has shrunk to just 85 cents. A petition calling for the resignation of the Archbishop of Canterbury, Dame Sarah Mullally, has gained renewed momentum after she gave an award to a Muslim cleric who praised 9/11 mastermind Osama bin Laden. The Church of England was forced to withdraw the award, which was presented to the Pakistani-born imam on the 25th anniversary of 9/11. It was given in recognition of his support for religious minorities in Pakistan, especially Christians. More than 7,500 people have signed the petition, calling on Dame Sarah to go. 2 more major American hospitals at New York and Pittsburgh universities have agreed to cease carrying out medical gender transitions of children. Christian advocates Focus on the Family hailed the Trump administration for stopping what it called the lunacy of the procedure. That's the latest news. Sport is next.
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2: To sport and in cricket, Mitch Marsh will retain Australia's captaincy for today's opening one-dayer against South Africa, despite their official skipper rejoining the squad. Pat Cummins is resting ahead of the upcoming test series, though he could return later in the 3-match tour. Captain Marsh says balancing acts are just a part of the modern game.
5: A lot of our bowlers, and him in particular, are preparing for that test series, and I'm hopeful that he'll feature in this series at some stage, but while he's not, very happy to do it, and myself, him, Andrew McDonald and George work really well collectively. And
2: first ball is at 6 p.m. Eastern Time tonight. That's the latest Vision National News. I'm Gareth Stafford.
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The Drive Home Show. You're tuned in with Claire this afternoon. If you are just joining me, hello. And we have some great music coming your way. Some for King & Country, the Potbellies, Joshua Micah, and some South Summit. As well as, per usual, we've got some words to live by. And honestly, I hope you stick with me for this next song. There's so much truth and life in it about who you are. And so I hope that you can continue to let the truth sit on your heart and kind of soak in a little bit. Not let it roll off like water, but truly let it sink deep. It's called Miracle.

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0: 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A message of hope. A message of hope. That makes you feel it's good to be alive.

It's good to be alive. You are tuned in with Claire with the Drive Home Show with some words to live by. Now, the verse of the day is 2 Corinthians 9:6, and it says, "Remember this, a farmer who plants only a few seeds will get a small crop, but the one who plants generously will get a generous crop." Now, what I took away from that was what you put in is what you get out. And I was reflecting because I so easily fall into the doom scrolling, train, I guess, at the end of the day, because you want to check your brain out. You want to find refreshment. You want to find rest at the end of the day. But is that really something that fills your cup? Because what you put in is what you get out. And I know that when I put my time into doom scrolling, I don't feel refreshed after. And so I want to continue to shift a little bit into, okay, at the end of the day, if I want to find refreshment, deep overflow from a cup, I want to put it into something that I know I will find generous crop from. If I'm investing into it, I know I will find refreshment. And for me, I know at the end of the day, that is in my

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1: Good afternoon. In stories making news. Almost 40,000 jobs were created over the past month, but all of them are part-time positions. Latest data shows Australia's unemployment rate has climbed to 4.6% for August. Detective Inspector Amy Scott has received international recognition for her bravery during the deadly Westfield Bondi Junction attack. Inspector Scott was one of eight officers presented with a bravery award by the International Association of Women Police in Bali. The national average auction clearance rate has fallen below 50%. The rate across the capital cities was 49.1% last week, a 3.5-point fall from the week before. And in sport, Brisbane has chosen triple premiership player Simon Black to present the Premiership Cup to the Lions if they win the AFL Grand Final on Saturday. Earlier in the week, Fremantle selected club favourite and former captain Sean McManus to do the honours if they win. I'm Gareth Stafford, and those are the latest news and sport headlines.
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It is good to be alive. You're tuning with Claire, heading into a song called More Like You by Believers. Now, this next song, honestly, is so impactful because it reminds us that we want to look more and more like Jesus every day, because he was the perfect example of what pure, unconditional love, mercy, and grace looked like. And so my encouragement to you this afternoon is, as you listen to this next song, think about a few things that you can continue to strive for, grow in, or even just focus on the next few days, whether it's patience with one another, it's loving other people even when it's hard, or it's truly just continuing to keep our eyes locked on God. But this next one is called More Like You.

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4: I've got so much to be thankful for.

That was Thankful by Forrest Frank. You're tuned in to The Drive. I'm about to head out for the day, but just a reminder, tomorrow is Friday. That means Fun Fact Friday, so I hope you tune in. And this next one is by Justin Bieber.

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17: You ever notice how a really small act of kindness can create a ripple? Someone helps you, and suddenly you want to help somebody else. It's an idea that's talked about in 2 Corinthians chapter 9 and verse 6, and it's a reminder that what we invest in other people actually matters. It says, remember this, if you give little, you'll get little. A farmer who plants just a few seeds will only get a small crop, but if he plants much, he will reap much. So your generosity isn't wasted. That's the idea I want you to take away. What you sow shapes what we eventually reap.
18: I'm Angelique.
19: And I'm Jamie.
18: And we met on Christian Connection. On our first conversation, I've said to him, look, I'm here to get married.
19: Starting a family, that was very important for me.
18: He lived interstate, but there was something about him that just made me want to reach out. We used to do Zoom dinner dates.
19: A lot of flying back and forth. Definitely worth it.
18: The proposal was a massive, memorable moment. I just remember thinking, like, I can't believe this is happening.
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17: All right, my friends. Hello and welcome to the Daily. We're here. Happy Thursday. We are charging through with a big one for you today. Jamie McDonald set to drop a brand new song tomorrow. I'll give you a sneak peek listen. Also, Corey Asbury, who has spoken a little further about the journey that led to his latest album, Out Sing the Angels, has been just bearing it all. That's the best way to describe it. He's been brutally honest. Also, Megan Woods has given us a sneak peek at a brand new song that won't be out in the world for a few weeks until her debut album drops. Another album is set to land tomorrow from your artist of the week, We Are Messengers. It's called Halfway Home. We're going to hear lead singer Darren Mulligan explaining a song called Lay It All On You a little bit later on in the show. But next, are there some key ingredients, just like there would be with a recipe, but that you need to include for healthy family life? And you could maybe even broaden that out to be healthy relationships. We're going to explore this idea next on The Daily.

0: Are you tuning into The Daily? It's great to have you back. Welcome to the show if you're just tuning in. Every week we put family life under the radar. Our experts in this space are Brett and Kate Ryan from Focus on the Family Australia. They're back. Always good to see you too. Hello. Happy Thursday.
1: It's a pleasure.
2: Thank you.
0: All right. So I am no good at baking. I leave that to my wife and she is an absolute wizard in the kitchen.
2: Oh, can I come over and have something of hers?
0: Definitely. We'll have a chat about that afterwards.
2: Good plan.
0: But when it comes to the ingredients for a healthy family, is it as simple as following a recipe, or is it just is there a couple of key principles that we should be going, all right, if I do these things, it's going to ultimately lead
1: there
0: to a
1: no
0: healthy
1: guarantees
0: family.
1: In life. You can put it, I mean, Kate can vouch for this. She uses the same ingredients on a chocolate sauce pudding, and it turns differently turns out differently every
2: it's
1: time.
2: So true. Yeah. I don't know what happens.
1: Sometimes more sauce, sometimes less sauce, whatever it is. But the principles remain the same. Mm. And these are not, you know, guaranteed. But I can guarantee if you put some of these into place, it will improve the health and well-being of your relationship.
2: And it does need to be everybody.
0: Yeah.
2: Do you know what I mean? One person can do it, obviously. But when everybody's investing, that's when it really comes into its own.
1: You want to create a culture in your household.
2: Yes.
1: Yeah. And so one of the things that we'd like to create is that servant attitude. Mm. I love the analogy of as a team or a sports team. Together, everyone achieves more. Mm. So we're working together. Our kids weren't expecting for mother, father, can you go and do something for me? No, we actually all contribute around the house, cleaning, around the garden, or preparing meals, or setting the table. Everyone contributes to the house and well-being. So have an attitude or a posture of serving.
2: And the little ones are never too little to learn.
1: Mm. And they love helping.
2: They love helping. So give them something to do. They feel so proud that they've achieved something. Responsibility actually builds in to their part of their self-esteem. I've achieved that. Mm. You believed in me. Mm. And so that starts early. Giving them responsibility, and it builds resilience too.
1: Yeah. Another thing you'd like you to do, you know, for parents to be very intentional on the way that they guide their kids. They can't just, you know, go, you can do whatever you like. They need the balance, and we love to use the fun, firm, and fair, and put in those balances. So make it fun and laughter. Has to have some discipline, some firmness, but make it fair when you do it, and make it so there is a justice orientated. So when parents do that and create that environment, then they are leading, they're guiding, they're shaping, and they're actually helping their children become very good contributors to society, because they've also learned the act of service.
2: Yeah. So fun is about bonding.
0: Yeah.
2: And the fair, you can have the same rules for every child, but they will be dealt out differently because all of your children are different.
0: Yeah.
2: So if you speak firmly to an introverted child, you could crush them.
0: Mm.
2: But for a child who's an extrovert and you speak really softly and gently, they go, whatever. So you need to pick how you're going to apply the same rules. So the rules are fair.
0: Yes.
2: Everybody's got them. And the consequences are the same. They're just handled differently per your child's personality, temperament, etc. We need to take that into account. And then the firm is you need to have boundaries and consequences.
0: Yeah.
2: Kids thrive in it. They say they don't like it and how dare you and all of that. But the thing is, we're called to do that. It's our job to shape our children.
0: No, that's good. Brett and Kate Ryan from Focus on the Family Australia, thank you so much for being here. If you're listening to that going, there is so much to take in. You guys have got some incredible resources online as well.
1: Yeah, just go to our website at families.org.au.
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0: still to come on The Daily, Megan Woods is readying for the release of her debut self-titled album.
1: The truth is I am my father's child.
0: It's still just a couple of weeks away, but a new post online has seen her tease another one of the unreleased songs. It hasn't been heard until this point. It's called Can't Do This Alone. Sounds really cool. I'll give you a little bit of an insight into this one at the news desk very soon. Before we do that, though, we've got to log into the Daily Randomizer. We'll start to bring some awareness to something that we are celebrating today, and I'm not sure what the randomizer is going to do with this one to link in a song with it, but it always comes up with the goods. It's going to get a good test today. Find out more next at the Daily.
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1: Oh, that's good.
2: How was yours?
1: It was also good.
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5: I know that I'm expected to face the challenges of life head on with confidence and courage, but I'll let you in on a secret. Within myself, I've always felt small, weak, outnumbered and overwhelmed, and that's the truth of it. Some years ago, I found a little verse in the Bible that helped me change my thinking, and here it is. The least will become a thousand, and the smallest a powerful people. I am the Lord. At the right time, I will do it. What this is saying is that when the Lord is on your side, you're always a majority. On the cross, Jesus stood up for a lost and broken world. On that resurrection morning, Jesus showed why he and those who stand with him outnumber everyone else. Because of what Jesus has done for me, I can face anything. Remember, when God is on your side, you too will always be a majority.
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0: Still to come on The Daily, I'll give you a little sneak peek into an unreleased track. Megan Woods is readying to drop with her debut album in a few weeks. We'll cover that off at the news desk after we log into the randomizer.
1: Like right now, I'm going to mix things up a little bit.
0: All right, new to it. It's our computer here in the studio. We're about to enter some search information into it. Based on that data, it's going to select the next song for us to listen to. It could be a big hit, could be a deep cut, or absolutely anything random in between. Based on something happening today, the 24th of September is Punctuation Day. Now, we're celebrating the proper use of punctuation. Now, it can be a little full-on, this example, but you get the idea. Some people find inspiration in cooking their families and their dogs. Or, with proper punctuation, others find inspiration in cooking their families and their dogs. You see the difference? Pretty important. All right, so let's see what we can do with Punctuation Day to link in a song that's got something to do with that. I mean, gosh. Comma, full stop. I don't know. The randomizer is gone for Switchfoot. If I were you, and you were me. Yes. Okay, so this is a song called If I Were You, taken from their album In Terror Bang. Now, when I last caught up with Switchfoot's Tim Foreman, he was on the show, he explained the punctuation connection in that title, In Terror Bang.
2: The term interrobang, the name of the album, is a question mark and an exclamation mark at the same time. Can two different things coexist and make something new?
0: Perfectly linked for Punctuation Day, this is Switchfoot from the album Interrobang, If I Were You at The Daily. 2020.

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0: Are you tuned into the Daily? Cam here. Happy Thursday. So close to the weekend. It's come along quickly, hasn't it? All right, let's get into the news.
1: I like to get the Daily News.
0: All right, the countdown is on. Megan Woods dropping her new album in just a few weeks. And online, she said, surprise, here's a little bit of a brand new song called Can't Do This Alone. It's a reminder that I was never meant to carry it all by myself.

0: Megan Woods, can't do this alone. It's unreleased at the moment, but it will be officially out in the world when her self-titled debut album drops on October the 9th.
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1: Parents love it when kids learn new things, but not when the new things they're learning is how to fib. I'm Brett Ryan for Focus on the Family Australia. Almost all kids start making up tall tales between 3 and 5 years of age, and often they're not deliberately lying. Often it's a sign that their thinking skills are starting to develop more sharply. In order to lie, you have to understand that others can't read your mind and that there's a difference between what's true and what is not. The key to curtailing the problem is to let them know that telling tall tales is wrong, but not to make a big deal out of it. Say something like, "I know that story isn't true," and then explain why it's important to tell the truth if you want others to trust you. 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But often the tall tales go away if we provide the proper guidance when our kids are young. For more parenting advice, go to families.org.au.
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0: Still to come on The Daily, Corey Asbury has spoken a little more about his new album, Outsing the Angels.
1: We may not outsing the angels, but at least we're gonna try.
0: He's gone into a little bit more detail, telling the full story about 5 years running away, making a country album, to then doing a bit of a 180 with his career, coming back to this point. We'll tell you a little bit more about what he's had to say at the news desk. Also, Darren from We Are Messengers. It's almost here. Your Artist of the Week dropping the brand new album, Halfway Home, tomorrow. We're going to hear Darren talking about this idea of how, as humans, we struggle with letting go. It's the theme that's wrapped up in this song on the album called Lay It All On You. We'll hear from Darren, plus get you thinking in an interesting way, simultaneously getting you to look back and look forward from where you are right now, because one can be a guide for the other. I'll explain what that means. Our daily thought, next hour here at The Daily.
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6: You ever notice how a really small act of kindness can create a ripple? Someone helps you, and suddenly you want to help somebody else. It's an idea that's talked about in 2 Corinthians chapter 9 and verse 6, and it's a reminder that what we invest in other people actually matters. It says, remember this, if you give little, you'll get little. A farmer who plants just a few seeds will only get a small crop, but if he plants much, he will reap much. So your generosity isn't wasted. That's the idea I want you to take away. What you sow shapes what we eventually reap. 'Cause I'm ready
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6: Alrighty, my friends. Welcome to the daily. If you just tuned in, happy Thursday. I can't believe we're here already. This week is absolutely flying. Alright, Corey Asbury dropped his new album just under a week ago called Out Sing the Angels. In a recent post online, he has been brutally honest. He's just laid it all out there about the journey from the last 5 years where he'd planned to make a country record to not, and making the record that we've all been listening to now for the last couple of days. It's a fascinating journey and a great story, one that I'm sure you can find yourself in at some point. We'll hear what Corey's had to say real soon. Also, We Are Messengers, your artist of the week, dropping their new album, Halfway Home. It'll be out tomorrow. We're going to hear lead singer Darren Mulligan talking a little further about the ideas in this record through a song called Lay It All On You. Get ready to turn the amps up to 11. This one rocks out hard. Also, going to get you thinking. Really enjoy this idea about looking back to look forward, but through the lens of our faith. That's coming up next at The Daily.

0: Still to come on the Daily, Corey Asbury speaks a little more in depth about the journey to his latest album, Outsing the Angels. It's been here for almost a week now. But before we do that, another look at your artist of the week. We are Messengers. We're about to highlight one of the brand new songs called Lay It All On You and hear from lead singer Darren Mulligan. He joined us on the show on Monday from his home in Ireland, and Darren was talking about the humanness that is wrapped up into every single one of these songs and the hope he's trying to point people towards.
1: I think if we make our lives about the avoidance of suffering, we miss Jesus. He's a suffering servant. And I think if we make our songs 3-minute solutions to people's problems, I think people will go and find alternative solutions elsewhere, because 99% of people know that is not real life. That is not how this works. Marriages aren't fixed in 3 minutes. Disease doesn't go away in 3 minutes. Your mental health problems aren't dissipating in 3 minutes. So I wanted the songs to be something that people could hold on to long enough until they see the goodness of God. Because I am sure of this, that we will see the goodness of God in the land of the living. So my songs and our music, it has to be just something that allows people to hang on, to hold on, to wait in the tension until he turns up.
0: I just love the way he thinks and just says it like it is. Darren, from We Are Messengers, your artist of the week, explaining more about the song Lay It All On You after this at The Daily.

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2: Christians can sometimes have a reputation for being a bit simple-minded. People could be forgiven for accusing those of us who believe in a literal resurrection for being ignorant about what really goes on in the world. But the accusation also reveals a misunderstanding of what faith is. People think that believing in God means leaving your brains at the door. Faith and intellect are seen as a kind of seesaw, where having more of one means less of the other. So how do we reconcile the two? We must recognise that faith and intellect belong to two very different categories. One involves the head and the other involves the heart. Faith is believing what God has said. It neither denies the natural world nor embraces it as the fullness of reality. Intellect, on the other hand, recognises the beauty of the created world and it observes and respects the laws that govern it. You can be both spiritual and natural. There's no contradiction, since the same God was creator of both. I'm Tanya Harris of GodConversations.com.
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0: Still to come on The Daily, Corey Asbury has explained a little more about his latest album, Out Sing the Angels. It's been out for a few days and the journey that led us here. But before we hear that at the news desk, let's dive into this. Oh, it's so close now. You can almost taste it. Depends if you want to stay up later tonight, catch it after midnight, or whether you're going to wait till tomorrow morning. The brand new album from your artist of the week, We Are Messengers, Halfway Home, drops tomorrow. We've been hearing from lead singer Darren Mulligan every single day this week after he joined us from his home in Ireland on Monday. And today we're going to hit play on a track list, one of my faves, called Lay It All On You. Darren explains a little bit about what letting go can look like and why, as humans, we struggle with it sometimes.
1: The art of letting go is something

0: has better plans for us. His ways are higher. His ways are better. God is good. And because he's good, it's okay. You can let go too.
1: Lay It All On You, a brand new song from We Are Messengers, a part of the new album Halfway Home that drops tomorrow. Let's play it for you right now. You tune into The Daily.
2: There's something new ahead and I can taste it. Just hoping I won't sabotage and waste it. Been a long time since I was fine.

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0: 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Cam here with you. Let's get over to the news desk. Little update for the latest what's going on.
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0: All right, a few days after the release of Outsing the Angels, the brand new album from Corey Asbury.
2: We may not outsing the angels, but at least we're gonna try.
0: Corey has recorded a little message to give a little bit more of the story behind where this album came from. He's been teasing little bits of just what's led him to this point online over the last couple of months, and we don't have time to play it all for you, but here's just a minute or so of Corey telling the story of how we got here.
3: 5 years, that's how long I was running. I knew exactly where home was, and I was actively going the other way. I was so frustrated with the industry of it, with charging $100 for a worship night and making money off the name of Jesus, and I couldn't reconcile it in my soul. So I ran. I figured my family's taken care of. I figured I'll go make a country record. And I did. Took a $500,000 advance. It was nearly finished. But here's the thing people don't tell you about running. You think you're running toward freedom, toward the right thing, but you're actually just becoming a more bitter version of yourself. Jaded, cynical, sharp towards people, sharp towards the church, and running away from something is never a good motive to start something else. So if you've been out there in that far country too, if you've been jaded, you've been cynical, this record is for you. Even the ones that feel like they're not worthy to be the one, he finds us. So thanks for waiting on me.
0: That's Corey Asbury. The full video is up online as he reflects on the journey that led to the brand new album that dropped Friday last week, Outsing the Angels.
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1: I've heard people say that we're supposed to be living in a post-truth world. What this means is that today, emotion is more important in shaping opinion than objective facts. Jimmy Wales, the founder of Wikipedia, says that this idea that we're in some kind of post-truth, post-fact world is really not correct. There are just facts and there are lies, which means saying things that aren't consistent with the facts. Christians believe that God is the source of all truth and that no truth exists apart from Him. Jesus stood up and said that He was God and that He was the truth. If truth were just an abstract idea, then it has no real meaning. But if truth is a person, then truth is something that is entirely objective and totally factual. If you found Jesus, you've found the truth. If you're sick of the lies, it's time to discover Jesus Christ.
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Still to come on The Daily, going to give you a listen to a brand new track from Jamie McDonald. It's going to drop tomorrow. I can give you a little preview just ahead of its release. As well as that, we're going to take a wander down memory lane. We'll revisit an Aussie act that topped the charts this week 22 years ago through our daily flashback. We've dug deep into the vault for this one. Plus, are there a set of principles, some healthy ingredients, if you will, to family life? We're going to explore this idea next hour at The Daily.

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8: You ever notice how a really small act of kindness can create a ripple? Someone helps you, and suddenly you want to help somebody else. It's an idea that's talked about in 2 Corinthians chapter 9 and verse 6, and it's a reminder that what we invest in other people actually matters. It says, remember this, if you give little, you'll get little. A farmer who plants just a few seeds will only get a small crop, but if he plants much, he will reap much. So your generosity isn't wasted. That's the idea I want you to take away. What you sow shapes what we eventually reap.
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8: Oh, we are flying through the week. Happy Thursday. My gosh. I'm not sure. Is it just because I'm getting older that the days, the weeks, the months, the years just seem to fly by ridiculously fast? Tell me I'm not out on the branch on my own with that one. All right, still to come, Jamie McDonald. She's going to be releasing a brand new song tomorrow called Used to Be. We can give you a little sneak peek before it drops at the news desk very soon. Plus, we're going to hit rewind to 2004. We'll explain how the world was a very different place 22 years ago. Some of the things that are commonplace in society now, well, they weren't back then. It's a crazy list. You're going to start thinking, how on earth did we live 22 years ago? We'll also revisit a song that topped the charts this week from an Aussie act. But next, just like following a recipe in the kitchen, are there ingredients for a healthy family life? You can expand the ideas that we're going to talk about in just a moment, really, to any relationship, but we'll talk through it from the lens of family life next on The Daily.
14: 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That's 'cause you at war with love.

0: Are you tuning into The Daily? It's great to have you back. Welcome to the show if you're just tuning in. Every week we put family life under the radar. Our experts in this space are Brett and Kate Ryan from Focus on the Family Australia. They're back. Always good to see you too. Hello. Happy Thursday.
1: It's a pleasure.
2: Thank you.
0: All right. So I am no good at baking. I leave that to my wife and she is an absolute wizard in the kitchen.
2: Oh, can I come over and have something of hers?
0: Definitely. We'll have a chat about that afterwards.
2: Good plan.
0: But when it comes to the ingredients for a healthy family, is it as simple as following a recipe, or is it just is there a couple of key principles that we should be going, all right, if I do these things, it's going to ultimately lead to a
1: healthy
0: family?
1: There are no guarantees in life. You can put it, I mean, Kate can vouch for this. She uses the same ingredients on a chocolate sauce pudding, and it turns differently every turns out differently every time.
2: So true. Yeah. I don't know what happens.
1: Sometimes more sauce, sometimes less sauce, whatever it is. But the principles remain the same. Mm. And these are not, you know, guaranteed. But I can guarantee if you put some of these into place, it will improve the health and well-being of your relationship.
2: And it does need to be everybody.
0: Yeah.
2: Do you know what I mean? One person can do it, obviously. But when everybody's investing, that's when it really comes into its own.
1: You want to create a culture in your household.
2: Yes.
1: Yeah. And so one of the things that we'd like to create is that servant attitude. Mm. I love the analogy of as a team or a sports team. Together, everyone achieves more. Mm. So we're working together. Our kids weren't expecting for mother, father, can you go and do something for me? No, we actually all contribute around the house, cleaning, around the garden, or preparing meals, or setting the table. Everyone contributes to the house and well-being. So have an attitude or a posture of serving.
2: And the little ones are never too little to learn.
1: Mm. Give and them they love helping.
2: They love helping. So give them something to do. They feel so proud that they've achieved something. Responsibility actually builds in to their part of their self-esteem. I've achieved that. Mm. You believed in me. Mm. And so that starts early. Giving them responsibility, and it builds resilience too.
1: Yeah. Another thing you'd like you to do, you know, for parents to be very intentional on the way that they guide their kids. They can't just, you know, go, you can do whatever you like. They need the balance, and we love to use the fun, firm, and fair, and put in those balances. So make it fun and laughter. Has to have some discipline, some firmness, but make it fair when you do it and make it so there is a justice orientated. So when parents do that and create that environment, then they are leading, they're guiding, they're shaping, and they're actually helping their children become very good contributors to society because they've also learned the act of service.
2: Yeah, so fun is about bonding.
0: Yeah.
2: And the fair, you can have the same rules for every child, but they will be dealt out differently because all of your children are different.
0: Yeah.
2: So if you speak firmly to an introverted child, you could crush them. Mm. But for a child who's an extrovert and you speak really softly and gently, they go, whatever. So you need to pick how you're going to apply the same rules. So the rules are fair.
0: Yes.
2: Everybody's got them. And the consequences are the same. They're just handled differently per your child's personality, temperament, etc. We need to take that into account. And then the firm is you need to have boundaries and consequences.
0: Yep.
2: Kids thrive in it. They say they don't like it and how dare you and all of that. But the thing is we're called to do that. It's our job to shape our children.
0: No, that's good. Brett and Kate Ryan from Focus on the Family Australia, thank you so much for being here. If you're listening to that going, there is so much to take in. You guys have got some incredible resources online as well.
1: Yeah, just go to our website at families.org.au.
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Still to come on The Daily, I'll give you a listen to the brand new song Jamie McDonald is set to drop tomorrow. We'll cover that off at the news desk for you shortly, but before we do, we've got to have a little wander down memory lane. Our daily flashback rewinds to the year 2004. The world was a very different place back then. While smartphones like the BlackBerry existed, the modern touchscreen smartphone era wasn't a thing because that was when the iPhone dropped in 2007. Smartwatches and fitness trackers, we didn't really have them. Fitbit dropped in 07, the Apple Watch in 2015. Also, when it came to getting food delivered to the house, you had to call a taxi or a local pizza shop by phone. Because Uber didn't drop until 2009, DoorDash till 2013, just a couple of examples, and Blockbuster video stores were still opened. YouTube hadn't been invented yet, and Netflix didn't launch its streaming service until 2007. How on earth did we live in 2004? Quite happily is probably the correct response. The world was a very different place, but we're going to revisit a song that topped the charts this week 22 years ago for your daily flashback right after this.

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4: We all expect our kids to measure up to their school standards, but how well is the school measuring up to your standards? Hi, I'm Brett Ryan for Focus on the Family Australia. Not all schools are created equal. That's why it's important to ask yourself some tough questions about your child's learning environment. For example, is the teacher accessible when you have a concern, and not just during parent-teacher conferences? Does the teacher know your child as an individual? It's the teacher's job to know the strengths and weaknesses of each child in the classroom, not just their names and grades. Does the school put emphasis on basic learning skills like reading, writing, and math?

0: Next on The Daily, I'll give you a listen to a brand new song from Jamie McDonald that's set to drop tomorrow. New song's called Used to Be. But before we do that, let's take a little wander down memory lane.
1: Are you telling me you built a time machine?
0: All right, we're having a look over the...

And a song from an Aussie act that topped the charts this week on September 24, all the way back in 2004, so 22 years ago. Now, it's an Aussie act that tops the chart this week right now for King & Country. We spoke about that on the show yesterday. In fact, they've got the top two songs with What If I Told You and Miracle. But in 2004, it was an Aussie band, Alabaster Box, that topped the chart with a beautiful song called There's Hope. And you can look back at some of the songs that are a part of their back catalogue, like We Will Not Be Silent, There's New York. And songs like this are ones that probably are in most people's top five when it comes to songs from the Aussie band, Alabaster Box. If you know, you know. It's a beautiful song. Nara has just got stunning vocals through the delivery through this song. It topped the charts this week 22 years ago in 2004. Aussie band Alabaster Box. This is There's Hope, your daily flashback. Days on.

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0: Are you tuned into The Daily? It's Cam here. We are so close to wrapping things up. The show has just flown by today. But first, let's give you this little bit of news.
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2: Ain't no way that he's gonna let me down. Ain't no way.
0: Over the last couple of weeks, she's been teasing us with a brand new song, which we know is called Used to Be. She has been performing it live for some time. We gave you a little live clip of that just the other day. But now, a little bit more of the picture has emerged with this new sample.

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1: I remember a time when one of our pastors at church had a moral failure. We were devastated. He seemed like such a godly man. The story went that the pastor had a personal problem he tried to cover up. The sin grew and grew until it overtook him. As my friend and I reflected on it together, we realized that it could happen to any one of us. So we asked each other a serious question. Is there anything hidden in our lives that we've never told anyone? Silence followed as we searched our hearts. The writer of James said that after desire has conceived, it gives birth to sin, and sin, when fully grown, gives birth to death. The fall of our pastor could have been avoided if only light had been shone on his misplaced desire in the beginning. When we hear those stories, we need to ask ourselves, is anything hidden in my life? Let us search our hearts and bring it to light so that it never gives birth to death. I'm Tanya Harris of GodConversations.com.
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3: Welcome to 15 Minutes in the Word with New York Times bestselling author Joyce Meyer. On today's program, Joyce will be teaching from her series, Ways to Increase Your Happiness. God is the source of every good thing, and believing His Word is the foundation for peace and joy. Our thoughts are connected to our feelings, so if we want to feel better, we need to think better. Now, here's Joyce with today's teaching.
4: I started yesterday talking about calming down. And I mentioned just how good even that word sounds. Calm. Just saying it makes me feel calm. There's so much turmoil in the world and so many things that people can be angry about and upset about. But I have some good news for you today. Just because you have something to be upset about doesn't mean you have to be upset. I want to say that again. I just thought of that right before we started this program. Just because you have something to be upset about doesn't mean you have to be upset. And maybe that's the first lesson we need to learn because, I mean, I know parents who think they're not even good parents if they don't worry about their kids. But that's not true at all. You don't have to worry about your children. It's something that you decide to do. And our emotions can begin to flare up or sink down, but we don't have to go with them. Jesus said He left us His peace, but in the Amplified Bible in John 14, 26, 27, He said, stop allowing yourselves to be upset and disturbed. So I think before anybody can have long-term, consistent peace, that the first thing they have to learn is that they have to take responsibility for that peace and understand that they can't keep waiting for all their circumstances in the world to change. That's exactly why Jesus said to live life one day at a time and not spend today worrying about tomorrow because tomorrow would have troubles of its own. We don't have very many days that goes by that something doesn't happen that we would rather that it wouldn't have happened. And so we have to be stronger, trust God more, and make a decision that we're not going to live in that zone of upset all the time. Proverbs 14:30, a calm, I love that word, a calm and undisturbed mind and heart are the life and health of the body. But envy, jealousy, and wrath, which is strife and upset, are like rottenness to the bones. So this tells us that all this stress and upset and anger that we're experiencing in the world today affects our health in a very negative way. And it probably would be safe to say that there are more sick people today than there ever has been. People take more medicine than they ever have. And I do believe that all the stress that we have in our lives because of choices that we make. And I know some of you are saying like, no, wait a minute, I can't help it. Well, let's just take our schedules. If I ask how many of you have more to do than what is humanly possible, most of you or many of you would go, yep, that's me. Well, you know, you can change your schedule. You can learn to say no to some things. We don't have to load up our lives to where, you know, we just don't have 1 second left for anything. Proverbs 14:30, let me read it again because it's so good. A calm and an undisturbed mind and heart is the life and health of the body, but envy, jealousy, and wrath are like rottenness to the bones. So you might say that every day that you stay calm is like a day of having an IV drip all day long of health and nutrition. Waiting on God rather than taking emotional action gives us the strength to do whatever we need to do when God does give us direction. We can't hear from God when we're in a state of upset. We have to calm down and wait on God. Be still and know that I am God. Isaiah 40:31. We all know this. It's one of our favorite scriptures, but it's so true. but those who wait for the Lord. And what does wait mean? We talked about it yesterday. To expect, look for, and hope in Him. See, waiting is not a passive thing. It's a very spiritually active thing. You're believing, you're trusting, you're expecting God to show up at any moment. Shall change and renew their strength and power. They shall lift up their wings and mount up close to God as eagles mount up to the sun. They shall run and not be weary. They shall walk and they shall not faint or become tired. Do you know some of you are just tired all the time because you let your emotions rule your life? I know that because that's the way I lived a lot of the years of my life. You know, we're called to be a witness to the world. And to be a witness is a different thing than just telling people about Jesus. It's living the kind of life that Jesus would live or did live when he was here on the earth in front of people. I think it was Francis of Assisi that said, preach at all times, and if necessary, use words. In other words, let your life be a sermon to people around you. And I think one of the best ways we can do that is to stay calm in situations when everybody else is upset. Let's just say that you hear there's going to be a lot of layoffs at your place of employment. Well, naturally, people are going to be getting frightened and they're going to be scared. But you see, we can live in the supernatural by trusting God that we're in His hands and that He can keep our job, or if we lose that job, He can get us one that's even better. We don't have to fret and be worried. We can instead stay calm and trust God. Well, if you do that, it's not very long, and people will be saying to you, how can you stay so calm with all these threats of layoffs? And then that gives you an opportunity to say, because instead of getting upset, I've decided to put my trust in God. I believe He'll take care of me. And you know, when people ask you what's different about your life, then they're open and ready to hear. 2 Timothy 4:2, Paul is telling Timothy, young preacher, how he should live his life. And they believed that they were living in the last days. They were expecting Christ to come back at any time. He said, herald and preach the word. Keep your sense of urgency. Stand by, be at hand, and ready, whether the opportunity seems to be favorable or unfavorable. Whether it's welcome or unwelcome, you as a preacher of the word are to show people in what way their lives are wrong. Isn't that so good? You are to show people, not to tell people. How many times do you ever go and tell somebody what they're doing wrong and they appreciate you telling them? Not very often. Most of the time, that's what leads into arguments and strife. But he's saying if you live the right way, you can show people by the way you live your life what is wrong with their life. So if we stay calm, I think one of the greatest witnesses that we trust God is to stay calm when really our circumstances dictate that we should be upset. Show people a better life that's available to them through being an example. Everybody wants a better life. Well, show them that you can have joy in difficult times. Show them what it's like to be a generous giver. Show them what it's like to be peaceful, to be patient, to have joy and peace, and to be kind. You don't have to preach to them in words necessarily. Not that there's anything wrong with that if the door is open to do it, but we can all preach a sermon by living our lives the right way. Stay calm, cool, and steady, and keep doing your job in the kingdom. You know, Jesus stayed calm in storms, and actually his example made the disciples believe in him all the more. Mark 4:35, that day when evening came, and I want you to listen to this, he said to his disciples, let us go over to the other side. Now, when Jesus said, let's go over to the other side, he meant we will end up on the other side. Leaving the crowd behind, they took him along just as he was in the boat. and there were also other boats that were with them. A furious storm came up, one translation says, of hurricane proportion. And the waves were breaking over the boat, and they were nearly swamped in the water. Jesus was in the stern, sleeping on a cushion. Do you ever feel like that? You're having a storm in your life, and you think, Jesus, are you asleep? Well, he literally was asleep. All this commotion's going on all around him, but he's asleep. You know why? Because he already knew that no matter what happened in the middle, he was going to end up on the other side. The disciples woke him up and said, Teacher, don't you care if we drown? And he got up, rebuked the wind, and said to the waves, Quiet, be still. Now, you know something? He could only speak peace to the storm because he had peace in him. And it's very important that we maintain an inner calm and an inner peace. If you just think about the ocean, which is very deep, there can be a terrible, terrible, furious storm on the surface of the ocean. Waves beating about, wind blowing. But down deep in that water is just as calm and peaceful as it can be. And that's the way our lives can be. No matter what's going on around us, deep inside, we can stay calm and peaceful if we have our trust in God. He got up, rebuked the wind and the waves, and said, Quiet, be still. Then the wind died down, and it was completely calm. And he said to his disciples, Why are you afraid? Don't you have any faith? And they were terrified and asked each other, Who is this that even the wind and the waves obey him? You know, Dave's stability, after we got married, I didn't really know what calm was and peace. I'd lived in turmoil as long as I could remember. I was sexually abused by my father, and he was drank excessively, and he'd go out and get drunk and come home, beat my mother up, and rant and rave and yell, and our house was just full of fear, full of arguing, full of strife. And so I really didn't even know what peace felt like, certainly not consistent peace. And Dave was just so calm and peaceful. And, you know, the way I was, I would even try to get him upset, because if I was upset, I wanted everybody else to be upset with me. And he just remained calm. And I resented it at first. It made me angry. But then his life showed me what was wrong in mine, like the scripture we previously read. His life was a witness to me, and I started wanting the peace that I saw him have. And when I got hungry enough for that peace, and I asked God how I could have that peace, he began to show me things in my life that I would have to handle differently if I wanted to have that peace. We can't just pray for peace. We have to learn the things that upset us and either avoid them or, when they come, be prepared ahead of time to remain calm anyway.
5: We all have tough days when things don't go as planned, but we don't have to let those challenges determine our outlook on life. With God on our side, every day is a new opportunity to enjoy the wonderful life He has given us. Psalm 118:24 says, This is the day the Lord has made. Let us rejoice and be glad in it. If we want to have what God wants us to have, we must learn to think like God thinks.
4: 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If that sounds familiar, I've got some good news. In my book, Finding God's Will for Your Life, I want to take you on a journey to peace as we explore what the Bible says about God's purposes for us. You can say goodbye to the struggle and trust that God has a good plan for you.
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11: And finally, from Numbers chapter 3, verses 17 through 20. These were the names of the sons of Levi: Gershon, Kohath, and Merari. The Kohathite clans: Amram, Hebron, and Uziel. Now, kids, isn't that an exciting Bible lesson for today? Kids?
12: And it doesn't get much more boring than
13: maybe
12: that.
13: Maybe Leviticus can take you there, too.
12: I don't know. Sometimes the challenges of trying to be spiritual with your kids and have an effective devotional time, it gets hard. Maybe you didn't even want to start at some point because that was what you thought

0: devotions could be. Well, we have some help for you and your kids today on Focus on the Family with Jim Daly. Thanks for joining us. I'm John Fuller.
1: John, I just need to defend a little bit. Ray Vanderlaan, who's done That the World May Know with this, he will always say when you're reading the Word and you come across something that kind of sticks out, like numbers and genealogies, to stop and read that because there's importance to it. So we don't want to diminish. But eight-year-olds might struggle with that.
0: Right.
1: That's the point of that clip, that that's hard for an eight-year-old, a nine-year-old, 10-year-old to wrap their heads around that. So it's important to have, you know, that kind of reverence for the Word of God. But at some point, some of those scriptures can be a little dry for kids.
0: Got to work that and summarize and get creative.
1: You know, today we want to talk about a great way to make those scriptures come alive with our guest, who is an expert in translating those things from kind of the church language into kids' language so they can get it. And he's written a great book, The Really Radical Book for Kids, which at first you're going, what? What? Radical? Radical in Jesus. And I'm going to have fun today. I'm looking forward to it.
0: Yeah, and the research, of course, shows that moms and dads are the number one influence when it comes to spiritual matters. So we're thrilled to have Champ Thornton in the studio with us. He works at Crossway Publishing, and he helps children and families to grow spiritually and understand theology. And Champ and his wife, Robin, are the parents of three teens, and he's written a devotional book that will be the basis, as you said, Jim, for our conversation, The Really Radical Book for Kids.
1: Champ, welcome to Focus on the Family.
2: Thanks, Jim. It's great to be here.
1: What a great name. How'd you come up with Champ?
2: I had nothing to do with it. I know you were thinking it's like my athletic ability.
1: Yeah, exactly.
2: But no, my mom and dad had a little girl who was born about a year before I was.
1: Oh.
2: She was premature, and she lived about a day and passed away. And then about a year later, they're expecting again, and I come along, and I'm premature as well. Mm. And they didn't know if I was going to make it, the medical technology being what it was in the 70s. And so my mom just fasted and prayed and sought the Lord that he would spare my life.
1: Wow.
2: And the doctor said, oh, he's a champ. He'll make it. And the Lord spared my life, and the name stuck. So my real name is George.
1: Wow.
2: But no one calls me that. So.
1: What a story, though.
2: Yeah.
1: That's amazing. And God's, that wasn't in the book.
2: God's kindness.
1: Yeah. God's kindness is amazing. Okay. Well, let me ask you from the get-go. We were kind of laughing there at that beginning and that intro we did. Because that is kind of a typical evening devotional, especially when your kids are younger. So I just want to get right to it. When did you fail in your devotion with your kids? And what was the subject matter? And is that why you've written the book now?
2: Yeah, so I feel like I fail regularly because it'll be something I want to talk to my family about. And so I'm opening up God's Word, and there's my wife and our three kids on the couch, and we're talking. And it's something I'm passionate about, and I want to communicate it. And I kind of get carried away, and it goes a little long. And then I kind of wrap it up. I land the plane. I think, I did a great job. And then I say to my wife, anything you'd like to add? Or say to the kids, what does that make you think? And the response one time from my wife was, I think that about covers it, champ. And that meant, like, I think we're done.
1: We're done, right?
2: And so that phrase, now my kids say that at the end. Whenever we finish our Bible time together, I'm like, what do you guys think? And one of the kids will smirk and say, I think that about covers it, Champ.
1: You know, structurally, and this is true, and I've talked about this before, you know, sometimes as we marry typically opposites, not always, but extrovert, introvert, all those things.
2: Right.
1: For my wife, she was, you know, a biochemistry major, and so she's very black and white. She wanted a very proper devotional time, you know.
2: Right.
1: For the parents that struggle with that, you know, and I was trying to convince her, hey, I'm like on the move when I take them to school, we're talking about the Lord or what have you. But speak to that structural question of how is it to create an effective way to do devotionals with your kids, age appropriate, et cetera. And is there any perfect way or any better way, or is it, do some of all of it?
2: Yeah, I feel like the best way forward is to just try something, better to do something and realize how you can make it better than not to lean in. One thing that we tried years ago that was worked really great for our family, and it may not work for every family because you got to know your kids and their attention span and what they're thinking about in terms of their life issues at that point, is we had advice from someone I read about online where he said, take a psalm, like a shorter psalm, like Psalm 1. That's where we started. Psalm 1, or then Psalm 23, or Psalm 100. And gather everybody around and say, we're going to learn this psalm together. And then read the whole thing, go back, read the first verse, have maybe your oldest kid try to say it, everybody try to say it together, and then let's pray. So we did this when our kids were, I don't know, 1 to 2 years old.
1: Wow.
2: And so they're just kind of nodding along and, you know, yeah, maybe mouthing a few things. And then we prayed. And then we did it again the next day. And we read verse 1 again. And then we read it again. And we try to find ways to vary it up or have my wife read, or my wife and my son read together, or try to say it by memory. And then I was so surprised. Within a few weeks, our whole family knew Psalm 1, word for word.
1: Huh.
2: I was shocked. Who knew? And so now, like you said about driving in the car, now it was portable. So now we're driving on the way to the grocery store. I've got the kids in the back. And I'm like, hey, guys, let's say Psalm 1 together. Micah, our oldest, why don't you start it off for us? So he starts off verse 1. And then, okay, Jack, that's our youngest, why don't you take the next one? And Kenzie, that's our middle child, why don't you say the next? And they would stumble and it would be okay. But just a wonderful time of like, and then you can ask questions, right? Like, what do you think it means in Psalm 1 when it says he's like a tree planted by rivers of water? What is it talking about? So it provides wonderful conversation, and it's something that it's so easy to do as a family.
1: It's so true. Let me ask you in terms of culture, because culture, modern culture particularly, feels really disconnected from words of antiquity. But you make the case, yeah, maybe not so much, that human beings are pretty much the same when it gets down to our behaviors, our sins, our virtues, etc. So how do we, and how did you help close that gap with your own children? And what are you hoping for with the book to help other parents make ancient culture more relatable to modern culture?
2: Yeah, so I feel like the Bible just sets the tone for this, because when you think about the phenomenon that we have scripture, and that it is profitable, Paul says to Timothy, for showing you what is right and how to what is wrong in life and how you can make things right and how you can keep things right. These truths, God says, are coming out of an ancient book. So if God can write something 3,000 years ago and it still be relevant, then that means that there's so much more that unites us as a human race than divides us. That I have a lot of cultural differences from people who lived in Abraham's day or David's, King David's day. Tons of cultural differences, but I have so much in common. Why? Because it was God's word then, and it's God's word now, and he knows what's going to resonate with people of any culture and any time frame. So God's word also gives us the clue when we go to Deuteronomy chapter 6. When you go to Deuteronomy chapter 6, you know, we have that very famous, and you kind of alluded to it, right? You're in the car and you're talking to your kids about the Lord. Well, Deuteronomy 6:6 says, you know, while you're walking down the way or getting up in the morning or driving in the minivan, you're talking about the Lord. But how does it start? That's not where it starts. It starts a few verses before, right? The Shema. It says, "Hear, O Israel, the Lord our God, the Lord is one." He's unique. There's only one like him. He's the only true God. And you should have a unique love for him, that you should love the Lord your God with all your heart and with all your soul and with all your might. And then this is what you teach your children. So before we get to Deuteronomy 6:6 and we're riding around in the car talking to our children, how are we loving the Lord with all our heart?
1: That's really good.
2: And that really is where it starts, because we can't pass along to our children something that we don't have ourselves. And we're going to have it imperfectly, but that ought to be our aspiration and our goal, that I want to love the Lord. That is the main thing in my parenting. And then I want to pass it along to my kids.
1: And Champ, one of the things that's so important is we tend to think that they'll get enough of that at church. You know, we can go about just being family and having dinner and talking about news, weather, and sports.
2: Sure.
1: But you're the primary faith giver and faith teacher to your children. The church will augment that. But if we designate it or relegate it just to Sunday and Sunday school with our kids, and the pastor or the youth pastor will take care of that, I think we're missing our God-given responsibility to do that.
2: Yeah, God has put that responsibility on us as parents, and there's also a responsibility the church has for, you know, our walk with Jesus, and that doesn't exclude our children. But as we think about our relationship with our kids and the responsibility we have, I remember as a young parent having like parenting books on my shelf and thinking, how does this even work? You know, this is a 230-page book, and I'm supposed to remember at 3 in the morning something on page 116. Like, that's, my mind doesn't work like that.
1: Yeah.
2: And so I really had to work and think, okay, what is our goal? How do we parent? What's going on? And the phrase that I came up with that my wife and I use is that we want our kids, here's our goal, that when they leave the house at age 18, 19, whenever it is, we want them synced up with reality.
1: Mm.
2: We want them living in the reality of this world. So that means that God is creator. He made everything. He made everything good. It also means this is a broken world and that we're sinners. It also means that he's not just creator, but he's savior. God sent his son Jesus to be our rescuer because we're sinners. He rescues us from ourselves and he invites us into that relationship with the Father. And I want them to live in that reality. But the reality is we just go to the mall and every store is spinning fiction. Right? That if you have this set of clothes, you'll feel this way. Or if you have this toy, this is what it will do for you. They're not necessarily sinful, but they're not necessarily true. And so as parents, we're there to help interpret for our kids what reality is and to help our kids live in sync with that reality.
1: I like that.
2: Yeah.
1: Champ, one of the chapters you mentioned Galileo's telescope, which we were just in Europe last summer and saw a number of Galileo's original telescopes.
2: Amazing.
1: And I always loved astronomy. And so I connected with that section of the book. But you referred to it and compared it to a Bible telescope. So what point were you trying to make with Galileo's telescopes being like a Bible telescope?
2: Yeah, and just connecting it back with the fact that we want our kids to live synced up with reality of God as creator and God as savior is that, you know, we go to church on Sunday and we hear about Jesus and he's our rescuer. Amen, right? But he's also the one who made pizza so great and soccer.
1: Are you sure about that?
2: Yeah, absolutely. Like everything that we love about this world that he made, it comes out of his creative mind. Mm. And so when we look to life in this world, we see so many lessons we can learn, whether it's about a telescope and how that relates to the Bible. This book, we want it in this book to relate things that are fun, but also true. And so when we think about this telescope, we've got those three lenses that you put in a telescope, and we look at the Bible the same way. So those lenses are that we look like through the Bible as if it's a window. Okay, so when we think about like the stories of Jesus, like in Mark chapter 4 and 5, we see him stilling the storm. Really happened. True story. We look through the Bible to a true event that happened. But then what's interesting is we also look at the lens like it's stained glass. In other words, the gospel writers and other writers of history in the Bible don't just tell stories that actually happened. They relate and arrange those stories in a way that tell more of a mosaic, like a stained glass window. Mm-hmm. So notice the story about Jesus and stilling the storm. He also heals the demoniac, which no one else could heal. And then he heals the woman who had the bleeding issue that no one could heal for 12 years. And then he heals a daughter who's not just sick, but now she's dead. No one can fix that. Jesus does the impossible. So Mark is writing these stories together to show that something else is true about Jesus, that he can do the impossible. Mm. But then the third lens is that when we look at the Bible, we look at it not just like through a window to actual events or stained glass telling a larger story, but also like a mirror, because we learn that God has things to say to us and he wants us to change and become more like Jesus. And so when we read the Bible, it's not just about something out there and then, it's about right here and now.
1: Yeah, which is a great application for it. You also, in teaching your son how to play video games, you said it really lined up with the book of Proverbs. So I'm dying to hear this answer. So how does video game playing line up with the book of Proverbs?
2: So the very short answer is I'm terrible at video games.
1: Me too.
2: And when my son was first starting out, I was still better than him. And that lasted like about 2 weeks.
1: Yeah.
2: And so I went online and there are these things called like walkthroughs and cheats. And the internet is amazing. And you know, what's really amazing is, like, could you imagine if the designer of the video game, not just someone who had lots of time on their hand to figure it out, but what if the creator of the video game created the walkthroughs? That'd be brilliant. Well, the book of Proverbs, God is giving us a walkthrough on life. When we think about, like, living in wisdom, it's not just that the book of Proverbs gives a bunch of nuggets of wisdom. Proverbs is coming from the perspective that first, God is wise, and that he made the world wisely, and he made it to operate in wise ways. And so Proverbs is helping us understand how God made the world to work. Mm. And we are living in harmony with that. Someone said, if you go against the grain of the universe, you get splinters, right? So Proverbs is showing us, this is how God made the universe to work. Now live that way.
1: Wow, that's a good way to look at it. That's good.
0: That's really, really an interesting approach. Now, one of the things you talked about in the book, Champ, is using the game Two Truths and a Lie to help your kids. Yeah. So some people might think, oh, don't lie, but it's a game, and it's a fun game. A lot of folks have probably done it, but what was your lesson out of that?
2: Yeah, so we found this game was a lot of fun at the dinner table, especially when the kids were younger, because you know how it is. You ask your kid, how was your day? And what's the answer?
0: Fine.
2: What did you do? Stuff. It's like, okay, this is not good.
1: Right. No. One word answer.
2: Oh, that's awful. So we came up with this game. And of course, when the kids were little, I thought, do we call it Two Truths and a Lie? So I said, we call it Three Things. All right. Okay. That's what we called it. But we said, okay, tell us two things that actually happened and one thing that didn't. And so then they would, and I got to tell you, I'm the world's worst at this game because I have no poker face. Yeah, right. So I have to like cover my face with my hands when I play because they all know exactly which one's like the false one. But have you ever noticed that like all the slogans out there in the world, like be true to yourself and follow your heart and your body, your choice, or you only live once, all those things, you could put them on a bumper sticker. They're so meme worthy, right? And I thought, why does the world have all the good slogans? And it occurred to me, oh, it's because they're only telling half the truth and it's leaving something out. And the Bible gives a more full orbed response, but those don't fit on bumper stickers nearly so easily, right? So you could say, follow your heart. Well, sure, God wants us to live authentically, but my heart is not always reliable,
1: right?
2: Our heart is deceitful often. And so there's more to the story, and that doesn't make a very catchy slogan. Right?
1: You know, what's interesting with that is so often how we want to detach those pithy good sayings from accountability. So follow your heart under God's guidance.
2: Yes.
1: Would be the fuller bumper sticker. Yeah.
2: Right.
1: You know, but
2: sure.
1: we want to cut that off all the time. That's I just want to follow my own heart.
2: That's right. It's totally independent of God. Yeah,
1: totally independent. Let me ask you, part of your passion to disciple children comes from a health crisis that you encountered in your 20s. Describe what happened and how did that motivate you to help children better understand spiritual truth?
2: Yeah. I was 29 years old and I developed a blood clot in my leg, which turned into a pulmonary embolism. And you know, I didn't know what it was, but you know, people die from those, I found out. And then I found out that I had the clot because I have a blood condition, a genetic disorder that inclines me to clot. And so I'm 29 years old, and you know, you're not thinking about dying. You're thinking about, like, let's go. Life is in front of us and all the things that I want to do and that hopefully God has planned for us. And then it all of a sudden makes you think about things you weren't thinking about. And so I would say maybe for the next decade of my life, probably not a day went by that I didn't think about dying. And maybe sometimes in a morbid way, but also I think in a healthy way that I'm mortal and that I'm not going to be here forever. And so when kids came along, I wanted to be able to leave something with them to say, this is what's important to Dad. And so that really is a lot of the genesis of this book and its predecessor, the Radical Book for Kids, is I wanted to leave something for my kids, like almost like a starter kit for the Christian life to help guide them in their faith.
1: Yeah. Champ, your children are now, you have twins that are 15, yeah. and then you have a slightly older young adult, I
2: yes,
1: believe.
2: Indeed.
1: So for parents that are in that similar position where maybe now they have the teens and maybe a 20-something like you, but they feel like my eye wasn't on the ball.
2: Mm-hmm.
1: And they're hearing this with a heavy heart. Like, right. I didn't concentrate on this. I did think the church would pick up the slack. I wasn't as good as I could have been in doing this transfer of my faith. What do you say to them now that they have a 15, a 16, 17-year-old? What can you do to make up some ground and not be too obvious in that desire to help your children better understand kind of the core principles of faith as they launch into adulthood?
2: It's a great question. I feel like with parenting, a lot of it is a wisdom issue, right? So you know your family, you know your children, you know what's best in a certain situation. I think you need to lean into that. And, you know, if you have a spouse who's also a Christian, then conferring on, okay, what are best steps here with our kids? I feel like that's important. But I feel what's always applicable and always the right thing and the wise thing to do when we realize that something in our past is not what it could have been and should have been. The right response is always repentance, right?
1: Yeah.
2: Is we say, I was wrong. I was foolish. God forgive me. And then where appropriate, we share that with the people that we've sinned against. So, you know, in this case, if your children are teenagers and you realize you could have been a better parent in particular ways when they were younger, gather them up and say, can I just share with you, God has shown me I could have been a much better dad or mom when you were younger. Can I tell you in what ways? And would you forgive me? And I'd like to try to do better. And I feel like, just like you said earlier, like being that example for them and being honest about not just here are the expectations in life, but like here's where I've not lived up to those expectations.
1: You know, the irony too, Champ, I want to play the other side of that coin, because some parents that have been very diligent, you know, the difficulty with humanity, and the Lord knows this better than anyone, is that we have free will. And he has given that to us. And you might have done an excellent job, an A+ in your parenting, and did all the right things. You did devotionals. And that child has become a prodigal. And the weight and the guilt of some of that, that parents have for what could I have done better, it almost takes it out of the hands of their free will and the Lord's design for their journey. Mm-hmm. You know, some kids are going to have to hit a valley. And we wear that very hard as a parent.
2: That's right.
1: Like we beat ourselves up saying, where did I miss it, Lord? Where did I let you down, Lord?
2: Right.
1: That this child you gave me responsibility for is not acting in a way that honors you. What do you say to that parent?
2: Well, I feel like probably the first thing is not even something you say, but if I'm having a conversation with someone like that, maybe the first thing is listening. I want to hear, tell me more about your story. Tell me more about your situation. How's it affecting you? I want to hear some of the pain that they're carrying. And not just that I hear it, but the Lord hears it. He knows. He knows the pain. I do think when we talk about parenting, we're talking about a wisdom issue. And we go to Proverbs, for example, we see Proverbs is like a city map with streets. And you know, if you go down two blocks and turn left, you'll be at your destination. And it's very mapped out with causes and destinations. And we feel like, yeah, that's how parenting works. You do A, you do B, you do C, and it leads to D, right? But what if it doesn't?
1: Right.
2: Well, God is honest about that. And he's given us Ecclesiastes and the book of Job to show that A and B and C sometimes don't lead to D, it leads to Z. Mm-hmm. And if nothing else, the Lord is telling us, I know that sometimes that happens in a broken world. But he's done more than that. He's done two things. Is, and you go to the book of Psalms, you see lots of psalms of praise. So when A and B and C leads to D, praise the Lord. And then when it leads to Z, there's psalms of lament, psalms of complaint. Lord, hear us. Lord, you've done stuff in the past for our fathers. Would you do it for us now? Mm. Lord, where are you? And these songs of complaint come from God. He wants those in our mouths to him. Yeah. And so I would say to a parent who's struggling with this, learn and inhabit those psalms of lament, because God gave them for that purpose. Yeah. And then the last thing I would say is God doesn't just speak to us from far from heaven about these things. He came down in the person of his son, and he walked this road of pain and disappointment, and he knew what it was like to have people close to him who rejected him, mm-hmm. who turned on him. And he's not God far away for you. He's a God who understands exactly what you're going through.
1: Yeah, and that's so good. And Champ, thanks again for being with us. It's been great.
2: Thanks, Jim. I've enjoyed it. Mm-hmm.
0: Some great encouragement there from Dr. Champ Thornton, and he's really given us some wonderful insights about how we can be more effective in sharing our faith, particularly with the next generation. And follow up by getting a copy of Champ's book, The Really Radical Book for Kids. 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
1: Oh, my goodness. 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
5: 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But have we really outgrown the cross? The Apostle Paul writes, "For what I received I passed on to you as of first importance." 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If you let it, the cross of Jesus draws you back again and again to itself as the ultimate monument to courage, sacrifice, and love.
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3: I read a survey recently about how Christians are seen to be the most judgmental people in society. What a horrible report card. How can a religion based on grace be known for its judgment? What are we doing wrong? Jesus said that all the commandments, 622 in his Jewish tradition, were summed up in two: love God and love people. Yet even after Jesus, we seem to prefer to go back to our list of laws, so much so that we've become known for it. Why is that? I think the reason is because living by law is easier than living by love. Law requires you to tick a box. It makes you feel good when you get it right. But love directs our attention to people. It requires you to go above and beyond and focuses on the inward process more than just the outward action. That's also why it's so powerful. Law brings condemnation. Love brings transformation. Love God, love people. May this be what we're known for. I'm Tanya Harris of GodConversations.com.
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2: Once I was driving in the dead of night along a lonely country road and I stopped at a rest stop. It was just me there. It seemed a dark and lonely place until I looked up. There spread out above me was the whole glory of the Milky Way, filling the night with light. As I looked up, two shooting stars flashed across the sky. I felt the presence of God so powerfully that night, and I felt compelled to spend some time in prayer. I never really understood why it is that the Bible tells us that Jesus often withdrew to lonely places and prayed. Too often we're so busy being busy that we forget to look up. So it's good to take some time out to do just that. And God invites you to look up, and when you do, you'll find, like I did, that lonely places perhaps aren't so lonely anymore.
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3: Are you afraid of the dark? I'm Danny Sinnott with another Brave to Go. Lots of people are, and why not? When you're in the dark, everything is unknown territory. You can't see the way forward. In fact, you could also be tricked into believing that there's no way out. But the truth is, there's often life in dark places. Think about a seed. It comes from a dead plant. It gets buried in the ground in the darkness and often in some dung. Life gets like that too sometimes, doesn't it? But here's the thing. In the darkness, the seed absorbs what it can from the soil to grow, and it reaches for the light. It persists and it keeps pushing through until it has a breakthrough. There is life in dark places. Reach for the light. 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
4: 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Remember, you don't need to find love. 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
2: 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I'm Danny Sinnott with another Brave to Go. I recently spent a weekend away with family in Healesville. Now, if you've ever been there, you'll know how beautiful it is. Freshwater creeks and bushland and lots of wildlife, including rosellas. And the rosellas there are amazing. I held up a piece of apple and they would fly right over and sit on my hand for a feed. They're extremely trusting like that. But birds aren't naturally that friendly in the wild. The difference is that these ones have been brave enough over time to edge a little closer bit by bit and have some little nibbles here and there until eventually they come to know that they can trust the hand to feed them and care for them. Building trust with others and God is the same, little by little, because trust is a process. 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
2: On the night that he was betrayed, Jesus was praying in the Garden of Gethsemane with such intensity that his sweat was like great drops of blood. If ever there had been an important time in his ministry, then this was it. Jesus was praying the most intense prayer of his life. It was then, the Bible tells us, that Jesus got up from praying and went over to his disciples. They were asleep and worn out from being so sad. He said to them, "Why are you asleep? Wake up and pray that you won't be tested." It's just so good to see that even at this most difficult time of his life, our Lord had time for his disciples. You see, Jesus is never too busy for you either. Even if your world is falling apart, and even if you're asleep and disobedient like the disciples, he still has time for you.
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3: Do you make excuses out of fear? I'm Danny Sinnott with Another Brave to Go. We all make excuses when we want to get out of something we don't want to do, and our reasons for not wanting to do something vary. Sometimes it's a good and valid excuse. For example, we feel like we're being asked to compromise our values, but often it's because we have an underlying fear. We have to do something that makes us feel uncomfortable. We risk being judged. We risk failing or not measuring up. We risk being rejected. So we make an excuse to stay tucked away like a baby bird in a nest. But like a bird, there comes a point where you find yourself standing on the edge of the nest, precariously looking out over the edge while the enemy attacks you, doubt bombarding you with all of the worst-case scenarios, the what-ifs, or what if I fall? But oh, darling, what if you fly? And sometimes that's the real fear, isn't it? What if you can? What if you can and a whole new world opens up before you? You've been so broken and disappointed by life for so long that you've hidden yourself away, too afraid to even dare to dream about a good future. And so here you stand, precariously on the edge of the nest, asking again, what if I fall? And I say to you, take the risk, because God made you to fly. For more resources, podcasts and videos on doing life together, head on over to our website, braveenough.org.
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2: 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I'm Brett Ryan for Focus on the Family Australia. 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
6: My name's Carl Tinian and this is The Creative Word. A number of years ago, after my third child was born, I was in the hospital and I was queuing for a cup of coffee at the cafe. And there was a Polish lady in front of me trying to order some cream cake and was struggling to identify which one she meant. The lady behind the counter was kind of pretty rude and was not making it easy for the Polish lady and saying, "Do you mean this one? Do you mean that one? What do you mean? Speak clearly." And it was obvious that the Polish lady was becoming embarrassed by this encounter. And suddenly the cafe lady leaned over to me and said, "Oh, I wish these people would learn how to speak English, or they should just go home. Don't you agree?" And the whole room went quiet. And it felt like everyone leaned forward to see what this skinhead guy would say in that moment. Even the Polish lady was looking at me. And I leaned forward and I said to the lady behind the counter, "I love Polish people, and she can choose whatever cake she wants." It was a moment where words are powerful. And I really do love Polish people. I've been there a number of times. I love people from lots of different countries. I love the nations. But in that moment, I had the power to build up or to destroy, to encourage, to speak words of life or to tear down someone else. And my words changed the climate. The lady behind the cafe was a bit embarrassed. She stuttered and said, "Okay, fine," and sold the cake. But there was a moment where truth was made known. And we do need to use our mouths to speak words of life, to affirm, to build up, to encourage. Whatever comes out of your mouth, may they be words of power that build the future. My name's Carl Tinian, and this has been The Creative Word.

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1: Got a little toddler who loves to sing, dance and make a little noise? 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
2: Jesus said some things that were, at face value, quite offensive within his own religion and culture. They're even offensive today. I guess that's one way of getting people's attention when you've got something really important to say, isn't it? Here's just one example. Jesus said, "I tell you the truth, unless you eat the flesh of the Son of Man and drink his blood, you cannot have eternal life within you." But Jesus wasn't talking about being a cannibal. He was talking about true religion. What Jesus meant is that it's got to be personal. He was saying that you don't receive eternal life by understanding concepts or by believing the right things, but instead by a personal and intimate relationship with him. Jesus must be to us more important than the very food and drink that we have every day and whose nutrients feed our bodies. For those who embrace this, it means eternal life.
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3: Have you ever felt like nothing's going right? Like God isn't really there for you? Maybe you've felt like that when you've been lonely or discouraged, or maybe because that's just what you've thought all your life. If God exists, then he's certainly not on my side. What's the radical central message of Christianity? Is it about living a good life so that God can bless you? Is it about going to church? Not at all. Here's the central message of Christianity. God is for you even when you're not for him, and that's just totally radical. In Ezekiel 36:9, when the people think that God has turned against them because of the way that they've misbehaved, God says to them, "Look, I'm for you." The very reason why Jesus was crucified was because he was for sinners and not against them. And if God is for us, who can be against us? Hey, that's good news.
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Happy Friday. Welcome to Friday morning, our favourite day of the week. The 25th of September. September, October, November, 3 months until Christmas time. 25th of September today. Currently 17 degrees out there and 29 is the expected high. Good temperature variation today for Townsville. Winds getting up around 32 kilometres per hour. Slight chance of rain today as well. Been a bit of an off and on. Sort of a shower week this week, hasn't it? Excuse me. Random fact of the day. Yeah, we don't really have these around that much anymore. Dollars. Dollar coins. Dollar buck coins. You know, on the side of a dollar coin, it has like the ridge lines around it. Have you ever thought about those? Why they're there? They're there for a very specific reason, and I'll tell you why in a moment with a random fact of the day. Okay, we'll do it soon. His train, calling all the angels.

0: Australian and calling all angels on a lovely Friday morning. We're doing our random fact of the day.
1: And now it's time for your random fact of the day. Where do they find this stuff that was so random?
0: All right, this morning we're talking about dollar bucks. Everything's on the card, plastic money these days, but back in the good old days, you'd have a few dollar coins rolling around in your ashtray between the couches and in random places around the house, dollar coins.
2: I need a dollar, dollar, dollar, that's what I need. Hey, hey. Well, I need a dollar, dollar, dollar, that's what I need. Hey,
0: so the ridges on the side of a dollar coin, they're called reeded edges. Now, the reeded edges were originally used on coins to help people stop shaving small amounts of precious metal off the edges and cashing it in. So if someone did that, basically the edges would be removed and you would know that coin has been tampered with. So that's why the ridges are there. And it's a bit of a historical nod to tampering and making extra money cash off money cash. So there you go. That's why the ridges are there on dollar coins. And that is your random fact of the day.
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Alex Warren and Passenger there. Got a little encouragement here for you, some words to live by to help you lift your spirits on a Friday morning. That's in case they're not already lifted. Being that it's Friday, high chance that your spirits are already lifted. Anyways, this one comes from Genesis 1, verse 26. It says, God said, let us, Father, Son, and Holy Spirit, make mankind in our image, after our own likeness, and let them have the complete authority over the fish of the sea, the birds of the air, the beasts, and over all the earth, and over everything that creeps upon the earth. Summarized to three words, you could say God made man. God made everything. That's Genesis 1 and verse 26. Here's for King and Country. And for God is with us, taking us to the news headlines.

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2: In stories making news, Australia's unemployment rate has increased to a five-year high, but an interest rate rise could still be likely. The latest data shows the unemployment rate increased to 4.6% in August, mainly driven by a jump in the participation rate. It means more people are actively looking for work, confident they will land some sort of role. Australia will provide the Ukraine with an extra $60 million in military support after the two nations inked a historic defence pact. Prime Minister Anthony Albanese signed the 10-year agreement alongside President Volodymyr Zelensky. And the Chinese President Xi Jinping has emphasised that both China and the US share a joint duty to manage AI safely. To sport in the AFL, Brisbane midfielder Lachie Neal will play in the grand final after a successful last-minute appeal. And NRL legend Josh Morris is warning nerves could be the Dolphins' biggest danger against the Roosters tonight. That's the news and sport headlines. More details soon.
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0: That's Share and Believe 99.9 Live FM. Phil here with you. Going for 28 degrees today and a chance of rain as well. Got some great music coming your way. Got some Need to Breathe. I'll spin up for you in just a moment.
1: We are the outsiders.
0: Yeah, it's a nice track, that one. And some Jonas Blue and Joe Jonas with I See Love. And before 7 o'clock, I'll squeeze in some Believers and More Like You. Yeah, got some handpicked music for you that'll get you vibing on a Friday morning. This is Dammy M and Alive in the meantime. Almost

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Jonas Blue and Joe Jonas there, and I See Love. We're going to be doing the birthday book after 7 o'clock this morning. And a shout-out and a celebration of all the people celebrating a birthday in the last 7 days. We say happy birthday to Samuel from Annandale, Yolanda from Burdell, Joe from Kerwin, Hannah from Bushland Beach, Sarah from Garbutt, Claire from Mount Louisa. A lot of birthdays this week. I'll just scroll down to grab a few more. To Ken, to Isabella, Samuel, Eleanor, Nikki, Bethany. Happy birthday to all those celebrating a birthday this week. I'll pick out one of these names and spin up the birthday wheel and give you a prize after the 7 o'clock news. Here's some Damien and Hurricane song to get us there.

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2: In this bulletin, Benjamin Netanyahu addresses the UN and finals fever for footy fans. With more, I'm Tracy Weir. Israeli Prime Minister Benjamin Netanyahu has denounced as moral cowards a mass of delegates who walked out of the United Nations General Assembly when he took the podium to speak. Mr. Netanyahu told the gathering the disarmament of Iran's nuclear capability protects the world at large.
3: Devastating Iran's nuclear facilities was hard. It was very hard to do. But for me, it was one of the easiest decisions I've ever had to make as Prime Minister. Because if we hadn't done it, we'd all be dead.
2: He said the ultimate irony is that in defending itself, Israel is defending many of the countries whose delegates walked out on his speech. Back home, and some analysts believe the Reserve Bank may still consider an interest rate rise despite an increase in Australia's unemployment rate. It was mainly driven by a jump in the participation rate, which means more people are actively looking for work, confident they will get a job. Motley Fool analyst Scott Phillips says the job numbers might not feature in the RBA's thinking.
4: I mean, this is not a substantial, not maybe a statistically relevant or reliable number. We'd have to see a couple of months in a row before you wanted to draw a line through this one and say, we know what's coming next. If they're absolutely on the fence, this might be one reason to say, let's give it another 6 weeks and see what happens.
2: Data shows the jobless rate rose to 4.6% over the month. Southeast Queensland is being urged to paint the town red as the Dolphins get ready to play their first ever preliminary final. The Moreton Bay Mayor is wanting Broncos, Titans and Cowboys fans to jump on the bandwagon as the Dolphins take on the Roosters at Suncorp Stadium tonight. Peter Flannery says Fin fever has already taken over the region.
5: Three Dolphin flags raising the NFA poles. Our building's going to be red and white, set up the lights at night and as much red and white as they can. I've seen flags around on cars and houses particularly now, and a lot of kids are getting around with their Dolphins jersey or their caps on.
2: Fans are reminded to utilise public transport when travelling to and from the game. The Chinese leader has been welcomed to the White House for the first time in more than a decade. President Xi Jinping and his US counterpart, Donald Trump, have held talks in Washington. President Xi has emphasised the importance of AI remaining under human control. More and more British universities are axing divinity degrees, which have been taught for more than 400 years. The universities of Edinburgh, Bath and Exeter are the latest to close their theology departments. Many other subjects and courses are also being cut across the arts, humanities and social sciences to reflect student demand and a changing jobs market. Numbers training for ordination in mainstream churches remain well below requirements. India's highest court is about to hear an appeal by the leader of the 1999 mob murder of Australian missionary Graham Staines and his two sons, challenging the state of Odisha's refusal to release him from jail. The man, known as Dara Singh, is petitioning the Supreme Court as he serves a life sentence for the crime. The State Sentence Review Board rejected his plea for an early release. That's the latest news. Sport is next.
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2: Turning to sport, and the Dolphins are looking to continue rewriting history ahead of their NRL preliminary final against the Roosters. A win will see the NRL's newest franchise book a maiden grand final berth in just their fourth season. In the AFL, both Fremantle and Brisbane enter tomorrow's grand final with unchanged lineups from their prelim. Players will take part in the grand final parade today before a captain's run at the G in front of thousands of fans. That's the latest Vision National News. I'm Tracy Weir.
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to you. Happy Friday morning. Woohoo. Now, listen, not a long weekend this weekend, but the one after is. Yeah, Charles, celebrating Charles's birthday. Not this one, next one, FYI. Temperature-wise out there, a delightful 18 degrees out there at the moment. No, excuse me, didn't refresh. 21 degrees out there right now and going for a top of 28. Let's see where the wind is at. 35 kilometres per hour and slight chance of rain for today, the Bureau is saying. Weekend looks good. Saturday tomorrow looks like a higher chance of rain. Sunday looks sensational. Beautiful. Picture perfect. Okay, we're going to do the birthday book this morning. You've got a little bit of time to put in your birthday details if it's been your birthday this week. Just head to our website and put your details in. I'll spin up the birthday wheel, giving away tickets to Magnetic Island, $100 money cash, or 10-pin bowling, or free pizza, gelato, coffee, cafe, a whole lot. We'll give it away soon, okay? Not everything, one of those things. Plus your random fact of the day, talking about the little ridges on a dollar coin. You know the dollar coin, $2 coin, the little line ridges around the edge? Why are they there? They're there for a specific reason. And I'll tell you why in a moment, okay? We'll do the random facto in just a moment. This is Rachel Platten with Fight Song. Like Morning.

0: Nigel Platton and Fight Song on a Good To Be Alive Friday. As we do our random fact of the day here this morning, talking about the dollar coins.
1: And now it's time for your random fact of the day. Where do they find this stuff that was so random?
0: Yeah, this morning we're talking about dollar coins, the little ridges around the edge of a dollar coin and a $2 coin. Why are they there?
2: I need a dollar, dollar, dollar, that's what I need. Hey, hey, well, I need a dollar, dollar, dollar, that's what I need.
3: Hey, hey.
0: Okay, the ridges on the edge of the coin, they actually have a name. They actually have a name. They're called reeded edges. Reeded. Reeded edges were originally used on coins to help stop people from shaving small amounts of precious metal off the edges and reselling it, melting it down to make more dollars. Yeah. So if you notice a dollar coin without the ridges around the edge, you know it's been tampered with. And that's why the ridges are there. So there you go. They're called reeded edges. And there to stop preventing tampering. And that is your random fact of the day. This is Yes Boone and All I Really Want. It's 19 minutes past 7 a.m.

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Alrighty. Phil here with you. Got some encouragement for you. Some words to live by to get you going on a Friday morning. If you've had a bit of a hectic week, maybe you had the kids at home during school holidays and things can get a little bit tense, a little bit on edge perhaps, or maybe your working week didn't go to plan. This one's a good one for you as well. John 14:27 says, "Peace I leave with you, my peace I give you. Do not let your hearts be troubled and do not be afraid." You know what? It's easy to say. It's hard to put it into practice sometimes. Do not let your hearts be troubled. But it's a promise for you. And take that with you as you go through your Friday, okay? John 14:27. Peace be with you. All right, Social Club Misfits and Torrin Wells here with Walk Right.

thought by now I would get it. His love for me is unmeasured. Still feel like I could do better. 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And you came to my rescue. I use my voice as a weapon on earth like it's in heaven. 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

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If I ever lay down, let it be for some rest. 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
1: In stories making news, economists are warning the latest job figures will do little to help avoid a probable rate hike when the Reserve Bank meets next week. The jobless rate rose 4.6% in August, mainly driven by a jump in the participation rate. Southeast Queensland is being urged to paint the town red as the Dolphins get ready to play their first ever preliminary final. The Moreton Bay Mayor is wanting Broncos, Titans and Cowboys fans to jump on the bandwagon as the Dolphins take on the Roosters at Suncorp Stadium tonight. Police in New South Wales are urging drivers to slow down during what's expected to be a day of heavy traffic for the start of the school holidays. There will be extra patrols out and about to ensure people are sticking to the road rules. The Chinese leader has been welcomed to the White House for the first time in more than a decade. President Xi Jinping and his US counterpart Donald Trump have held talks in Washington. To sport and in the cricket, the Aussies have fallen to South Africa by 67 runs on the first of three ODI matches. That's the news and sport headlines. More details soon.
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with Break My Stride. And, yeah, it is 7:40 on the clock. We are going to be doing the birthday book in just a moment, celebrating all the wonderful, beautiful people celebrating birthdays this week. Celebrating all the birthdays, make sure you put your name in the birthday book. It's on our website because on a Friday, if you had a birthday through the week, I could be calling you to spin the birthday wheel and whatever the wheel lands on is what you win. I want to give a shout out to Samuel from Annandale. Happy birthday. Yolanda from Burdell. Happy birthday. Joe from Kerwin. Happy birthday. Hannah, Bushland Beach. Happy birthday. Beautiful Bushland Beach. Love that part of Townsville. Sarah from Garbutt. Happy birthday. Claire from Mount Louisa, happy birthday. Ken from Townsville, happy birthday. Isabella from Townsville, happy birthday. Samuel from Annandale, happy birthday. And Eleanor from Heatley, happy birthday. And Bethany from Woolgaroo, happy birthday. A lot of birthdays in the birthday book for this particular week. Anyway, we're going to pick one of these names in just a moment and give some lucky birthday-e a call to wish them a happy birthday. Spin up the birthday wheel. And things are going to get really escalated after that. We'll do it soon, okay? Stick about.

0: and stare. Not considered a polite thing to do, but hey, a bit of people watching is A-OK from time to time. We are celebrating birthdays this morning. Celebrating all the wonderful birthdayees who have had a birthday this week in particular. If your name, if you haven't put your name into the Live FM birthday book, make sure you do that. It's on our website. Just give us a search. You'll find it. Put your name in because on a Friday, we spin up the birthday wheel and wish someone a happy birthday. At random, we pick someone. And what the wheel lands on is what they win. Pizza vouchers, $100 money cash, cafe vouchers, tickets to the movies, tickets to Magnetic Island and back again, and escape rooms and things like that, okay? Okay, so we've picked out a Sam this morning who's had a birthday this week. Let's give Sam a ding-a-ling and hopefully he picks up the phone and want to give some stuff away. Let's see if Sam picks up.
1: Yeah.
0: Oh, g'day. It's Phil calling from the Live FM Brekkie Show. Is this Sam?
1: Yeah.
0: Sam, did I wake you up?
1: Yeah, but it's fine.
0: Sorry, matey. It's for a good reason. You've had a birthday this week, right?
1: Yeah.
2: Happy birthday to you.

0: I mean, only a few moments ago you were in dreamland and now you're getting Happy Birthday by the Wiggles sung to you personally. How does that feel?
1: Amazing. Thank you.
0: Yeah, you're very welcome, Sam. Sam, your name's in the Live FM birthday book and we're going to spin up the wheel, and what the wheel lands on, you win the prize. You ready for this?
1: Yeah.
0: All right, Sam, here we go. We've got gelato vouchers, we've got movie tickets on here, we've got trips over to Magnetic Island and $100 money cash and escape rooms, experiences, cafe. Let's see what you win, yeah. Sam. Here we go. Give it a good solid spin. You better sit up in bed, mate, because you're going to be pretty excited in just a moment. Oh, it's a big spin. It's taking a while to slow down, actually. It's coming to a bit of a standstill. Sam, you've won an escape room experience voucher.
1: Really?
0: Yeah, mate. Well done. Are you okay with that?
1: Yeah.
0: Yeah, okay. Yeah, they're a station sponsor. Have you been to the escape rooms before?
1: No. I've actually wanted to go, but I've never been to them yet.
0: Mate, it's good. Yeah, super, like, interactive. And the I'm not a huge puzzle guy, but this one is, it's still pretty engaging, and I'd definitely go back again. You're going to love that.
1: Okay.
0: Yeah. Sam, how was your birthday? What did you get up to? What presents did you get? Give us a bit of intel on how your birthday went. How was it?
1: I got some stuff for my guitar. I got an electric drum kit and stuff.
0: You got an electric drum kit?
1: Yeah, and I got a, I've invited like five of my friends over, and we had, like, we went to movies and stuff.
0: Oh, that sounds epic. I bet your neighbours would love that you got an electric drum kit, because you can just put it on your headphones, can't you?
1: Yeah.
0: Yeah, nice one. Would you be able to drop us a beat now, like beatbox or?
1: Hold up. See if I can do.
0: Yeah, give us your best drum beat.
1: Yeah, I'll give a phone to my dad.
0: Yeah, okay. Passing the phone to his dad. This is Sam giving his best on his brand new drum kit. When you're ready, Sam, hit it. It's sort of coming through. We can hear a little bit of it. Okay. Wow. Okay. Yeah, that's very good. A drum solo to celebrate Sam's birthday. Thank you for sharing that with us, Sam.
1: Thanks.
0: What do you what do you got planned for the weekend, mate?
1: Chilling out for the rest of the holidays.
0: Yeah.
1: That's really all I'm going to do.
0: Chill it out, mate. That's where you roll. Well, oh, have a great weekend and enjoy that drum kit, and we'll send you a message with when you can pick up your prize, okay?
1: Okay.
0: Happy birthday to Sam. Make sure you... drum kit, so good. Make sure you put your details, your birthday, in the Live FM birthday book, which is on our website.
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0: I mean, he was fast asleep, and then he got a delightful phone call. Next minute, he's on his drum kit, giving a drum solo across North Queensland. Love it. Happy birthday, Sam.

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3: I remember being bullied at school. I guess we've all experienced being bullied at some stage in our lives. Unfortunately, our society works on the principle that might is right. It seems like it's the powerful, the wealthy, the most aggressive who get what they want. The might is right principle rule the world until, that is, the cross event. Jesus, who was right, was killed by the people with the might. And it seemed that might is right would win again, like it always did, until resurrection morning. Because when Jesus rose from the dead, the old order of things was reversed. Because Jesus forever demonstrated that might is not right, but ultimately, right will win over might. Today, through all the injustices of life, that's what keeps us going. Remember, because of the cross, might isn't right. Only right is might.
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0: Cast Crowns and almost there. You got a $1 and $2 coin floating around your house? Less common these days because everything's on the card, you see. Cash, money, cash, coins, less, they don't come by all that very often. But after 8 o'clock, we're talking about dollar coins.
1: I need a dollar, yeah. dollar, that's what I need.
2: Hey.
0: Because, do you know the little ridges on the side of a dollar, $2 coin? Why are they there? They're not for extra grippage, so you don't, you know, slip them out of your fingers. It's for extra tactility on your fingers. No. They're there for another important reason, and I'll tell you why after 8 o'clock. Okay, we'll do it soon. Been down-

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2: In this bulletin, Queensland child safety staff walk off the job and the Chinese president welcomed to the White House. With more, I'm Tracy Weir. Analysts are raising concerns about a reporting delay from when a non-human OpenIA agent infiltrated Medicare. Futurist Rami Nassar has told Channel 9 whilst the hack is concerning, he's worried there could be more breaches that have not been picked up.
3: What concerns me about this specific incident the most is the time gap. It's the 2 months where I don't know the inner workings, but it seems that no one noticed.
2: The federal government is understood to be looking at new laws to force tech firms to be transparent about rogue AI. Queensland's child safety and youth justice workers will walk off the job over a new bargaining agreement. Jared Braybrook has the details.
4: Staff will stage a 2.5-hour walkout this afternoon right around the state after stalled negotiations on a new deal. Workers will take their campaign directly to local MPs' offices armed with mattresses, symbolising the children being accommodated in state service centres when no safe placement can be found. They're calling for urgent action on workforce pressures, with over 100 child safety officer positions vacant and some workers reporting caseloads of more than 30 children. The agreed safe caseload is 16.
2: Jared Braybrook with that report. The Chinese president has spent time in the White House as part of a three-day visit to the US. Receiving a red carpet welcome, Xi Jinping sat down for talks with US counterpart Donald Trump to discuss a range of issues. However, there is not expected to be a major breakthrough on issues, including AI. President Trump used a speech to praise the relationship between the nations.
5: President Xi and I will continue working together to forge a better future for both of our nations. President Xi, Madam Peng, thank you once again for making this historic visit and welcome to the United States of America. Thank you very much.
2: The White House has now restored access to media outlets banned by the Trump administration following an order from a court. America's highest court will decide whether the state of Colorado can deny funding to Christian preschools which refuse to sign a non-discrimination agreement on sexuality and gender identity. The lack of funding is costing up to $9,000 a year per student for 30 preschools which refuse to sign. The Archdiocese of Denver, a Catholic preschool, and a family with 7 children have challenged the law and twice lost their case in lower courts. So it's heading to the US Supreme Court, which has ruled against Colorado on similar religious liberty issues. A pro-life US Christian organisation is outraged that an Ohio doctor was only jailed for 6 months after being convicted of forcing his girlfriend to ingest abortion-inducing drugs. The Centre for Christian Virtue is urging the Department of Justice to challenge the sentence. That's the latest news. Sport is next.
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2: To sport, and the Dolphins are heading into tonight's first NRL preliminary final, a dominant force. The Sydney Roosters are all that stands between the NRL's newest franchise and a maiden grand final berth. Despite a season tallying 18 wins, coach Christian Wolf says it's their 7 losses that have helped shape their finals attitude.
6: We put ourselves in those positions, but what the group's done really well is handle that adversity, handle those occasions and come out the other end and give themselves this chance. So enjoy it and make the most of it.
2: The match is a sellout. And the Socceroos have their first of 2 friendly matches against 5-time world champions Brazil in Townsville tonight. The sides will also play in Brisbane on Tuesday. That's the latest Vision National News. I'm Tracy Weir.
1: Get ready, Townsville. 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

Philip here on a fantastic Friday Freedom Day Day. Big sporting sort of weekend as well. Here in Townsville, you got the Brazilians taking on the Socceroos soccer match in our stadium. First time ever. That's a big deal. I was actually driving around last night getting some things ready because, oh yeah, FYI, I'm not doing the Brekkie Show next week. I'm taking a week off, going camping with my family. Looking forward to that. Luke is going to take care of you next week. Anyways, I was driving around last week getting some, you know, last minute things. And yeah, a lot of green and gold around the city celebrating the big match, soccer game, in our stadium. Good thing for Townsville. And then the next weekend, we have Australian Oz Supercross season opener in our stadium. Another first ever for Townsville. That's huge. We're actually, FYI, going to be doing some ticket giveaways for that one next week on our socials. Keep an eye out for that one. That's right. And then AFL Grand Final tomorrow, Brisbane, St Kilda. I know, something about me just rises up hearing that there's a Queensland team playing the Victorian sport. Let's face it, it is. AFL is Victorian. And the Queensland team's risen to the top to, take them on. So, yeah, Queensland is all the way. Represent. Okay, we're going to do our random fact of the day in just a moment, talking about the ridges on a $1, $2 coin. Why are they there? They're there for a good reason, and I'll tell you why in just a moment, okay? Here's some Matchbox 20 with If You're Gone on a beautiful Friday morning, going for 28 degrees today. Oh, yeah, forgot to do the weather. Currently sitting on 24 degrees. Wind getting up to around 33 kilometres per hour in a sensational Friday Frenzy Freedom Day. Morning.

0: Matchbox 20, and if you're gone, 17 minutes past 8 a.m. as we gather around, we're going to do our random fact of the day here. Talking about dollar coins. Lovely. Thank you, Matchbox.
1: And now it's time for your random fact of the day. Where do they find this stuff that was so random?
0: Yep. Time for our random fact of the day. We're talking about not so frequently found in your pockets or in between your couches or under the seat in the car these days. Talking about dollar coins.

There's another hey there. Anyway, so the ridges on a $1 and $2 coin, do you know they have a name? They have a name and a very specific purpose. So they're called reeded edges. And they're not for grip. They're not for extra sort of tactility so you don't lose grip and lose your dollar coins. They're there to stop people shaving bits off them, melting it down and creating dollar coins or, you know, selling that metal, the precious metal. Yeah. So the ridges are there. So obviously if the ridges are gone around the edges, you know that someone has shaved off that dollar coin. Not so common these days, but back in the day, that's why the ridges were put there, to stop people cashing in on cash coins. So there you go. There you go. They're called reeded edges. And that's your random fact of the day. 22 degrees out there at the moment. Going for 28 and a beautiful Townsvillian spring day. Weather looks a little bit rainy tomorrow, but Sunday looks A-OK. Very, very good. Here's Need to Breathe.

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1: Oh, that's good.
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1: It was also good.
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David Stanley with Change 99.9 Love FM. Hope your week is going well so far, but perhaps it isn't. Perhaps it's been a bit of a struggle bus and things haven't gone to plan, or just a little bit, you know, looking forward to the weekend perhaps. I got some words to live by to sort of boost and lift your spirits on a Friday morning. I get it. School holidays are great. Get to spend time with kids, but it's sort of out of the normal sort of routine as well. And yeah, it can suck the juice out of you a little bit. Also very rewarding. Anyways, this one comes from John 14:27. It says, "Peace I leave with you, my peace I give to you. Do not let your hearts be troubled and do not be afraid." Yeah, peace be with you. That's John 14:27. I hope that's encouraging to you on a Friday morning. Here's Lauren Daigle with Look Where Up Child. Are you?

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5: In stories making news, receiving a red carpet welcome, Chinese President Xi Jinping sat down for talks with US counterpart Donald Trump to discuss a range of issues. However, there's not expected to be a major breakthrough. The Chinese leader stressed the importance of artificial intelligence remaining under human control. The federal government is understood to be looking at new laws to force tech firms to be transparent about rogue AI. A non-human agent from OpenAI has infiltrated Medicare and three other government websites. A task force

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Jason Copley and Feels Like I'm Falling in Love on a lovely Friday morning. A good day to fall in love, perhaps. Bit of an FYI. I'm actually away next week. Yeah, I'm going camping with my family and looking forward to

that September camping is the best time of year to camp in North Queensland. So I'm going to leave you in safe hands, FYI. Luke is going to take good care of you, and he's going to keep you company next week for the Brekkie Show. Yeah. But yeah, go on, I'm looking forward to it. Got everything packed up, taking the van out, and we're going to do some fishing, a little bit of swimming, a little bit of fire, the smell of smoke, marshmallow, everything. Have the whole experience. It's going to be great. Looking forward to it. Here's some All Saints and Pure Shores.

0: smoking.
1: Yeah, helping to navigate those awkward social settings. Stick about because we'll be chatting with Don next for a little bit of unspoken rules. This is Empire of the Sun with The Live.

the Sun with Alive. We're feeling good to be alive on this Friday. Okay, we've got Don joining for some unspoken rules here, helping to navigate those awkward social settings. Unspoken.

0: This is Unspoken Rules.
1: All right, Don, helping us navigate those awkward social setting situations this morning.
2: Very much. Phil, this morning, one I've been waiting for a little bit. I'm excited for this one.
1: Yep.
2: One thing that has become more and more normal and common in the last number of years, voice to text.
1: Oh, this is the greatest invention in human history. I love it.
2: It's good.
1: You're not a fan.
2: No, I'm the greatest, really, the greatest.
1: I have latched onto this hardcore in the last 12 months, maybe 18 months.
2: I can tell, Phil, and that's one of the things we're talking about today.
1: Okay.
2: It's not an intervention.
1: Bit of feedback.
2: No, okay. So anywho, voice to text, I hope we all know what that is, but you have your phone, you speak to your phone, yeah. And it narrates mostly what messages, you what you say.
1: Yeah, so good.
2: Now,
1: love it.
2: A few rules with that. I think it's worthwhile to explore.
1: Mm-hmm.
2: I think we should start off. So if you're out in public place, is voice to text okay? Is it socially acceptable?
1: Oh, so people can hear what your voice
2: very much.
1: Voicey text.
2: Yeah. And I mean, depends on the public place. But
1: yeah.
2: You might be in the CBD walking around going, I'm just going to talk to this instead of
1: good typing
2: out. Yeah. What do you think about that?
1: I think it's amazing what you can get away with saying in public in your phone because it's not within context of other people hearing the whole conversation. However, right. You can drop sort of weird phrases and sentences that do raise eyebrows. Things like weird, rash, infection. Those sorts of things will raise eyebrows around you.
2: Do you do that on purpose sometimes just to see?
1: Yes, that's a good idea. I got this weird rash.
2: Okay, so public place again. Okay, public place again. What if you're on like public transport? It's a bit quieter. Ooh. You're sitting next to someone on a bus,
1: yeah.
2: On a train, on an airplane.
1: Yeah, that's a tight little ecosystem. Let's take bus, public bus. The ambiance is quiet. And if you're saying weird stuff, no, I don't think that's a good idea.
2: Yeah, no.
1: You can't get away.
2: I feel as though it's a little bit the same as phone calls too. Because generally on a bus, like you have a lot of people in with their AirPods and things like that.
1: True.
2: But it's quieter.
1: Yeah.
2: And so if I have a full-on phone call, then it can stand out. I can feel very loud.
1: Yes,
2: all of a sudden.
1: Yeah, 100%. So, do you think a phone call is okay on a bus?
2: I mean, if it's necessary, I wouldn't have a long in depth conversation for 4 to 5 minutes where everyone can hear. I'd be aware of that too. When if I'm talking on the phone on the bus, going, I feel as though everyone can hear me. You know what I mean?
1: The thing with the text is it's very to the point, and you're like it's a complete message. Where a conversation on the phone is more long drawn, like a text message is very like, here's the facts, this is what we do, call to action, like boom.
2: Excellent segue, because speaking of voice to text, when you use voice to text, here's the rule, here's
1: okay.
2: You so
1: pens and paper out.
2: You are responsible for what is sent. Yeah, it's your voice. The phone picks up what it wants to pick up, but you are responsible for checking and editing before you send. I've gotten several texts, and we won't mention any names, but if you feel, I've gotten several texts where I go, I have no clue what this text is saying. What are you trying to convey
1: it's
2: here?
1: It's a puzzle. It's like a deciphering little puzzle. It's like a game.
2: Yeah, which
1: a
2: is which is not what I want from a text message. I want to know, what are you trying to say? What are you trying to, yeah. Anywho, so because it picks up many interesting things.
1: Yeah.
2: And so if you use voice to text, then you got to look over and going, is this legible? Is this understandable?
1: Do you spend time trying to understand it, or you're like, nah, I'm not going to respond. They can do better.
2: I've arrived to the point where I go, sorry, can you go again? Or I'll just call them or text back. Can you, like,
1: what is that?
2: What is this?
1: Yeah. That makes sense. To be responsible is like a key underlying requirement. Be responsible for what you're sending, that it's eligible, that people can understand it.
2: Yeah, that's important. That's important. You use it often?
1: I do, and I know. So we have a team group message chat, and I put stuff in that, like the Live FM team group chat, and I'm like, I don't even know what that says, but my team's pretty good at deciphering it right now that I won't get much pushback. They're like, I've conditioned them to understand.
2: You've conditioned them.
1: My voice to text, and it's beautiful.
2: So you've put the responsibility, the onus onto them to go, I know this is a subpar message, but you will figure it out. The last one that I'll mention, and that this is a no-go, don't do this before we wrap this up, is when you do voice to text, don't do the punctuation thing. I don't know.
1: Wait, you say full stop?
2: Hey, Phil, comma. What do you think about dinner tomorrow? Question mark. especially not in public. I think that's a it's not a thing once.
1: Because it actually writes out question mark.
2: Honestly, I don't use voice to text that much myself, so I'm not fully sure. But I guess so.
1: Wow.
2: Let us know if I'd like to put this to the people. What if you've had experience with this?
1: Yeah.
2: What's your take? What's your take? We would love to hear it.
1: Yeah.
2: Let us know, and we'll pick it up again.
1: Yeah, we'll pick it up again. And you can also contribute a random fact by texting 0427 199 11.
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1: Wait, what? Why is the fridge warm?
0: What do you mean, warm?
1: I mean, the bacon's sweating, the drinks are warm, and everything has a weird smell.
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7: All right, Townsville, thanks for hanging out with me this morning. I'm going to head out of the studio. And an FYI, I'm not on the Brekkie Show next week. I'm taking some time off, actually spending some time with my family going camping for the week. Looking forward to that one. It's going to be great. The smell of smoke. Oh, yeah. Smoky fires, marshmallows, swimming, all those things. It's going to be great. A little bit of fishing. You're going to be in good hands, though. Luke's going to be taking care of you next week. He's filling in on the Brekkie Show. So, yeah, have fun with Luke. He's in Forest Frank, and I'll see you week after next. Bye.

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2: In this bulletin, bushfires burning in Queensland and more on the OpenAI hack. With the details, I'm Tracy Weir. The federal government is scrambling to bolster its digital defence after an AI bot hacked Medicare and accessed three other government websites. AI expert Professor Rocky Scopoletti says it's especially concerning that the rogue AI bot carried out a cyber attack by itself.
3: AI decided to do it itself as we understand it. What we're seeing here is these things acting independent, unsupervised.
2: A task force has been set up to examine potential security flaws following the incident. Bushfires are affecting a number of areas across Queensland. Kate Carlisle has the details.
4: A fast-moving fire has burned through more than 200 hectares in the Gladstone region. Authorities have deployed the large air tanker to help tackle a blaze at Lowmead, crews dropping retardant lines ahead of the fire front to support multiple waterbombing aircraft and ground crews. There remains a watch and act warning for the area around Clarks Road, McKellar Road, the Bruce Highway and Logan Road. The dangerous fire is still burning and not yet under control. It's expected to continue for days. In the southeast, thick smoke has affected parts of the Gold Coast, with a fire burning at Bunnogan. No properties are at risk.
2: Kate Carlisle. Melbourne City councillors will vote next week on whether to recognise Australia Day. Councillor Philip Lilou is pushing January 26 celebrations, possible return of the city's parade. Melbourne Town Hall has not formally recognised Australia Day since 2022. Progressive councillors are expected to oppose the move. The New South Wales Housing Minister says the state government remains committed to providing more housing for women fleeing domestic violence. Around half of the 5,000 new homes built for low-income earners have been set aside for women and children. Rose Jackson says more homes are planned for DV victim survivors over the next few years.
5: Those thousands of homes that we have in the pipeline, we will just keep making sure that as many of them as possible are providing that stability and that security to those women.
2: Domestic violence rates continue to rise despite government prevention campaigns. Most Christian tourists to the Maldives Islands are unaware it is an extremely strict Islamic nation that bans citizenship to residents of any other faith. Mosques are the only places of worship permitted, and it is a criminal offence to promote another religion. Floyd Brobel from Voice of the Martyrs has told Mission Network News that Christian evangelism is almost impossible.
6: The risk to Christians in the Maldives is more embedded in law and policy. Islam is the state religion and the constitutional basis for all Maldivian law. A standing provision bars non-Muslims from actually becoming citizens. It's a criminal offense to promote any other religion. It's not easy to be a Christian in Maldives.
2: Mr. Brobel says, despite all this, there is a hidden hunger for the gospel. That's the latest news. Sport is next.
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2: To the NRL, and the Dolphins are just one game away from a maiden grand final appearance, preparing to face the Roosters at a packed-out Suncorp Stadium tonight. Victory wouldn't only secure the chance to lift the shield, but it would extend their historic club wins record to 9 in a row. Aussie golfer Jeff Ogilvie will lead a 12-strong international team searching for its first President's Cup win since 1998 when the action gets underway tomorrow in Illinois. And in cricket, South Africa has won the first ODI against Australia in Durban by 67 runs. And Mercedes Formula One driver George Russell has topped the timesheets on day one of the practice for the Azerbaijan Grand Prix. That's the latest Vision National News. I'm Tracy Weir.
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1: Got a little toddler who loves to sing, dance and make a little noise? Toddler Time is a wonderful way for you and your toddler to have some fun while helping them build their concentration and early literacy skills. Come along on a Tuesday from 9 a.m. for 30 minutes of planned chat, followed by songs, dancing and a story at 9:30. It's perfect for little ones, ready to move on from baby time. There's no need to book. Toddler Time is a first five forever program located at Townsville City Libraries, Riverway. 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
1: Oh, my goodness. 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
4: Some things you just don't forget. 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The prize that had been announced for the runner-up was a music CD. I won that CD fair and square in front of the whole school, but they never gave me the CD. To this day, I don't know why. But that's just trivial. In the years since then, I've learnt that the unfairness of life goes much deeper than that. I'm sure that you've also experienced how unfairness seems to be the rule rather than the exception. 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Remember, unfairness will end, so play fair.
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